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1: Yeah, me in that lineup. So I'll be interested in seeing if the Dodgers do put up some resistance and say, hey, actually, you know what, Shohei? We're going to do this. And we know you want to do both. And we know you had your ambition and your goals. But for the Dodgers to win the World Series this year, this is the best course. It's going to be fascinating. It's a fascinating storyline this year.
2: I should mention Mason Miller also in the Cy Young Award conversation. You know, he's having arguably the best season ever for reliever. He's the backbone of the Padres' success. So he'll be in there. But I think for the sake of this conversation, we'll focus on the three starting pitchers. And what Ohtani's doing this year to me is amazing. To see him maintain the feel for six pitches while he's generally serving as an everyday DH, that's incredible to me. Okay. But I would say this, when somebody gets a hit off Ohtani, I'm not surprised. Like it's not, doesn't seem like that unusual. Guys will get good swings against him. They might actually score some runs against him. I've got to the point with the other two guys where when someone gets a hit off Skeens, off Mizorowski, like I'm surprised. Like Skeens' dominance in his last two starts was staggering. I can't remember, you know, Pedro Martinez might be the closest thing that I'm seeing to what we're seeing in Skeens right now with how he's good. And you mentioned Mizorowski. I tweeted out today that he's going Mach 3, right? 103 when no one else is doing that on a more consistent basis. I get the feeling because of volume issue that those two guys might have an advantage by the end of the year. But here's Ohtani's, I think, advantage in this race is that he's more popular. And I don't think it's a huge factor, but I think that when the narratives, writers, I think we tend to look for narratives. And I do think if Ohtani is within 20 innings, if he's within 30 innings, those other guys, and his numbers are right there, because he's the greatest player we've ever seen, that's a little tiebreaker that he has in his column. Are you buying? You think I'm full of crap?
1: No, that's fair. The other thing that I would tie to this, I know we're talking about Cy Young, but MVP. How good of a hitter does Ohtani need to be, or how bad can he be, frankly, to still win an MVP? And maybe voters say, hey, if he's going to win the MVP, then I'll give Skeens or Mizorowski the Cy Young Award, right? You know, I think that's all sort of in play. I'm fascinated also by that MVP race. And, you know, does Ohtani need an 850 OPS and hit 25 home runs or 800 OPS? Like, what's the line there, the threshold, if he's going to be an elite pitcher to also win the MVP?
2: So along those lines, I kind of wonder if Mason Miller might have a better chance for MVP than Cy Young Award, because especially in this year when we're seeing bullpen meltdowns all over the place, the advantage that the Padres have in the ninth inning is so extraordinary. I wonder, and given the, you know, the number of games that Mason Miller impact, I wonder if it'd be more appropriate for him to be an MVP candidate. Are you buying that?
1: Sure. But Buster, you have more of the history sort of sense of like how, unusual. I mean, that's for me, that'd be super unusual, right? A closer winning, MVP, especially with Shohei Ohtani in that league. But, the stuff that he's doing and the Padres, I know a lot of people have talked about this. I have no idea how they're this good. The numbers just don't add up. And like you said, they've Mason Miller and the fact that they're just winning these close games. That is a huge reason why they're this good. And Mason Miller is a huge reason why.
2: Yeah. And it's, you know, a comparable sort of in a parallel universe. When you talk to Atlanta Braves players from the 90s, they will tell you that they believe that if Mariano Rivera wore their uniform and not pinstripes, they would be the team that would have won the championships because he made that kind of difference over the course of a postseason. And maybe over the course of a regular season, Mason Miller will be that guy for the Padres. So anyway, I'm glad I don't have that vote. I would not want to be choosing between those two. Those guys would be hard.
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1: ABC News, I'm Dave Packer. Key primary races tonight in Kentucky's closely watched House race. Incumbent Thomas Massey throws in the towel.
2: I have called and conceded the race. We've been honorable the whole time, and we're going to stay that way.
1: Conceding defeat to projected winner Ed Gelrin. And in the Georgia Republican Senate primary this hour, with 28% of precincts reporting, Trump endorsed Mike Collins, leads Derek Dooley, 41-28%. Alabama, Pennsylvania, Idaho, Oregon also holding primaries today. In New York City, it's believed a heavy truck dislodged the manhole cover, after which a 56-year-old mother and grandmother fell to her death into that hole, stepping out of her parked SUV. The Justice Department today issued an addendum to its sweeping settlement to end President Trump's lawsuit against the IRS that would bar the government from conducting audits of tax returns filed by Trump, his family, and their companies. This is ABC News.
3: Here's your Storm Team 20 forecast. Cloudy skies expected tonight, with a slight chance of rain showers. Lows level off around 54. Northerly winds, 8 to 15 miles per hour. Cloudy skies with a few peaks of sun tomorrow. Slight chance of rain showers. Daytime highs approaching 68. Tomorrow night, lows around 46. I'm meteorologist Laura Lockwood on Sports Radio 92.3 FM and 1450 AM. Right now, it's 66 degrees.
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1: Have, and the ninth inning is so extraordinary. I wonder, and given the, you know, the number of games that Mason Miller impact, I wonder if it'd be more appropriate for him to be an MVP candidate. Are you buying that?
2: Sure. But Buster, you have more of the history sort of sense of like how, unusual. I mean, that's for me, that'd be super unusual, right? A closer winning, MVP, especially with Shohei Ohtani in that league. But, the stuff that he's doing and the Padres, I know a lot of people have talked about this. I have no idea how they're this good. The numbers just don't add up. And like you said, they've Mason Miller and the fact that they're just winning these close games. That is a huge reason why they're this good. And Mason Miller is a huge reason why.
1: Yeah. And it's, you know, a comparable sort of, in a parallel universe, when you talk to Atlanta Braves players from the '90s, they will tell you that they believe that if Mariano Rivera wore their uniform and not pinstripes, they would be the team that would have won the championships because he made that kind of difference over the course of a postseason. And maybe over the course of a regular season, Mason Miller will be that guy for the Padres. So anyway, I'm glad I don't have that vote. I would not want to be choosing between those two. Those guys would be hard.
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11: Plus.

All right, let's dive in a little bit into the early trade conversations that, you know, starting to percolate a little bit. And a couple of observations that I certainly picked up. One, I don't know how many good players are going to be available. At the trade deadline last year, I had a GM say to me, man, there's just not that many good guys out there. Well, with the American League being the land of opportunity and all these teams that are in the mix, who's actually going to be a seller? Do we think that if the Red Sox, given the expectations coming into the year or within five games, that suddenly Craig Bressel is going to wave the white flag? I'm not buying it. We might have to look to the worst National League teams to be sellers. The Rockies, certainly that player. I think Mickey Moniak is a guy who's going to get some attention at the deadline. That'll be interesting. And the Mets, they do have marketable guys. When you're talking about Freddie Peralta, Clay Holmes,

0: The countdown is on. 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
1: Be here. So, you know, just guys like that, a lot of snap counts under, you know, Racine's, you know, he's logged a lot of snap counts as a center. And he came from Cal Poly, you know. And so, again, different level of football. But when he, with him coming in here and doing what he does, you can see the intelligence factor. You can see him technically do a good job. There is a learning curve. Again, physicality, every single play is on another level. But he's adjusting well and, again, needs a great summer, needs a great fall camp. And, you know, but there's a lot of things that we feel really good about. Could go on and on with some other transfers that have come in. You know, we're excited about Will Sanders, who's, you know, homegrown here, you know, really expecting some things coming off of just some rehab and some injury stuff that he's had here this spring, being more of an interior guard spot. So, again, it's a work in progress. I think Coach Clem's done a great job of developing a mindset. You know, given the feedback, I think he's a great teacher and these guys recognize that. They take what he says and they apply it. They believe in it. And then again, collectively, they can see each other working extremely hard, making some sacrifices. There's some guys that are back, you know, 3 weeks early, you know, took 1 week kind of at the end of finals through the weekend. And they're back rolling here in the weight room, working together, especially that group. And that was intentionally, you know, the case, for them, our coaching staff encouraging that. And those guys are here putting in that time before the team comes back around Memorial Day.
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0: race, incumbent Congressman Thomas Massie has conceded to Trump-endorsed challenger Ed Gallrein. Ebola cases in Central Africa soaring in the past 24 hours. An American doctor infected transferred to a U.S. military base in Germany. This is ABC News.
1: Here's your Storm Team 20 forecast. Overcast skies tonight with a low of 51. Winds out of the north, 8 to 15 miles per hour. Cloudy skies tomorrow. Highs level off around 68. Lows dip down to about 46 tomorrow night. Mainly clear skies. Highs level off around 71 Thursday under partly cloudy skies. 69 Friday. Thunderstorms likely. I'm meteorologist Laura Lockwood on Sports Radio 92.3 FM and 1450 AM. Currently, it's 59 degrees.
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1: Dodgers beat the Padres and retake the lead in the NL West. Chiefs wide receiver Rashee Rice has to serve jail time for a probation violation. Jason Kidd is out as coach of the Dallas Mavericks. Cavaliers were this close to a Game 1 win on the road, but the Knicks had something to say about that.
2: Over the last 12 minutes, final 7 minutes of regulation and the 5 minutes of overtime, Knicks outscore the Cavs 44-11.
3: It feels worse than that, Mike.

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1: it. Live. Fight like hell. And when you get too tired to fight, let somebody else fight for you. 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
1: I feel to live my dream, Jason Kidd.
0: You want to get fired by the Mavs? Yesterday, what a day yesterday. I mean, the Knicks-Cavs game, if you miss any of the conversation, go back and listen on the podcast.

0: just because, I mean, obviously we're going to keep talking about it, but wow, the last half hour has been intense around this and the troubling decisions around the Cavs and just continuing to try to do the same thing over and over again, up 22. No timeouts, no knocking a guy in at Tsukas, keeping James Harden out there, defending, switching. Oh, yay. It was brutal if you're a Cavs fan. But as that's going on, oh, yeah, by the way, and it was during Inside the NBA where Charles Barkley checked his phone and he's like, wait, Jason Kidd got fired. And as Sham Sharania reported initially, ESPN senior NBA insider, yeah, Masai Ujiri takes over the Mavs, and Jason Kidd, head coach, Hall of Famer, of course, is fired as head coach of the Mavs. Now, you could sit there and say, wait, what? He was in the finals a few years ago. He was. He also tried to get the job that Masai Ujiri has now. Probably makes it a little bit awkward for the two that Jason Kidd wanted the job that Masai has, and Masai makes the decision to part ways. What did you guys make of this decision when it was made by the Mavericks?
1: Well, Jason Kidd just don't want to be in a situation where he's blindsided like he was with the Luka Doncic trade. And I can understand why he would want more power in the organization, especially when they blocked him interviewing with the New York Knicks job after they requested permission last offseason when they fired Tom Thibodeau. If you don't want to let me go, then give me more power within the franchise. I understand Jason Kidd's position perfectly. I also understand that he doesn't really have an appetite for a rebuild when he's not the one that's buying the groceries. So I think it never feels like it's good business to eat $40 million for a coach that won't be working for you. But I feel like this was the only path for the Dallas Mavericks forward. Mm-hmm. Because they're about to undergo a rebuild around Cooper Flagg. This is the prelude to them moving on from Kyrie Irving at some point this summer. I just think that it was important to clear the decks. I don't think this is an indictment on Jason Kidd's ability to coach. I just think that in terms of what Kidd wants, his professional goals, and direction of the organization when it comes to their program building, the two needed to part ways.
2: Yeah, Masai Ujiri is obviously coming in with a direct vision that he wants to enact. And it's kind of hard to do that when not only you have the coach as part of the previous regime, but as you mentioned, Evan, a guy who wanted your job and who thinks he's capable of your job. I can imagine that would certainly birth some workplace tension. And it wasn't just Jason Kidd that got let go. There were several people from basketball ops that they moved from as well. Excuse me. So clearly they are wiping the slate clean. Masai Ujiri is coming in saying, I'm in control. I am going to make sure that the person who's the coach, this arm of our operation, is in lockstep with what we're trying to do. And I don't want there to be any combative nature moving forward.
0: So you want to sign up for some reckless speculation now? You want to play the game?
1: Go for it.
0: Okay. So when Jason Kidd – so remember Jason Kidd was the head coach of the Nets for a year, like right after being done playing. And then he just peaced out on the Nets to go to the Milwaukee Bucks. I would say that Jason Kidd, when he was the coach of the Bucks for Giannis, was one of the worst coaches in the NBA. I couldn't believe how bad he was.
1: Yeah, he wasn't great.
0: Horrible. Not just bad, horrible. Since then, I would say he's one of the most improved coaches I've seen in the NBA. Like, significantly better. I think the stint around LeBron and the Lakers as an assistant with Frank Vogel served him really, really well. Like, really well. I think he's more than competent as a head coach. His Mavericks record is not as good as you would think. It's 500 record, 205 and 205.
2: That's
0: and missed the playoffs
2: too.
0: Three of the 5 years, because all we think about is Nico Harrison, Luka finals. We don't think, well, they did miss the playoffs outside of that. He was horrific as a coach and now is a good coach. What you're going to hear, I think, reckless speculation as to could Giannis bring him with him wherever he goes. I don't know about their relationship. I would not want to play for him if I was Giannis based on my first stint. But it's interesting based on now the evolution of Jason Kidd. Are we going to hear him? Orlando's open. You know, I've been saying all along, I think Orlando could be a destination for Giannis if he gets traded. I think this is going to be really interesting now. I think Jason Kidd's name is going to be tied to Giannis, whether it's right or wrong, a lot in terms of speculation.
1: Okay, so give me the Landers vibe.
0: Orlando. But I would hire Billy Donovan if I'm them. I would go Billy Donovan and go all in. And I'd go all in because I think Billy Donovan's a better coach than Jason Kidd. That's not a knock on Jason Kidd. The reality of the Dallas Mavericks, though, and you may hear more about this after 7 a.m. Eastern, little tease there. Think about what's happened since they went to the finals. Since they went to the finals against the Celtics a few years ago, Mark Cuban sold the team. Nico Harrison traded Luka. They fired Nico Harrison. They fired now, obviously, Jason Kidd. And CeCe mentioned, they're soon to trade, most likely, Kyrie Irving. They voluntarily annihilated their own team for no apparent reason.
2: And somehow luckily stumbled into Cooper Flagg in the midst
0: Good
2: of
0: point.
2: All of that.
0: Okay, go there. Does it feel icky? Like, does it feel to you like almost they don't deserve that way out?
2: It feels like one of the luckiest breaks in sports we've seen in a long time. That despite your self-inflicted dysfunction, you landed this guy who's going to be a generational player that you can build around moving forward. And you got Masai Ujiri, one of the best in the business, to build your franchise moving forward. So in the midst of some icky, bad, dysfunctional moves, they've lucked into and made a smart move in the midst. It's very up and down. It's been a roller coaster for them.
0: So is that an attractive job now?
2: Yes. With Cooper Flagg and Masai Ujiri, absolutely.
0: So you'd like if you're a hot free agent coach, you'd tell your agent, please call them.
2: To coach that kid who's young and malleable and also showed me a lot that he can absolutely be a superstar piece that we build around and an architect of a guy who's built a championship. Yeah. Pick up the phone, agent.
0: Who are you telling off?
2: I don't know.
0: Pick up the phone, eight. But you are in the Western Conference, right? We can't simultaneously say, oh, that's such an attractive job and say Oklahoma City and San Antonio are like invincible at this point. So basically what you guys are saying.
1: But you wouldn't have said that 5 years ago. It literally was three good drafts for both franchises and they ended up, with Oklahoma City, a trade, and they ended up getting to the point where we think they're going to be perennially one and two. Once we talk about the conference playoffs kicking off, that's how well run those franchises are. But that's how quickly your fortunes can change if you get top of the lottery picks, right? San Antonio, three top of the lottery picks: Steph Castle, Dylan Harper, and Victor Wembanyama. All of a sudden, now you're talking about them having the most unstoppable force in all of basketball, and one of the most dynamic rookies in the league. Like that's how quickly it happens.
0: Coming up, what if you get a get-out-of-jail-free card and then you decide to give it back? Mm. We'll talk about it next. We're on Sportsmanlike, presented by Progressive Insurance.
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0: We are Unsportsmanlike here on ESPN Radio. ESPN 2. 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The New York Knicks come back from 22 down in the fourth to beat the Cavaliers. 115,
1: The Cavaliers.
0: He smashes his face with the hammer. Clavicular guy. What's his name?
2: What are you talking about?
16: Yeah, clavicular. What? He's bone mashing. You're not into that, Ev?
2: Bone mashing?
0: Based on what he's saying, maybe I should.
2: Wait, what are you?
0: You're not aware of who this guy is?
2: No.
0: He's like some internet sensation guy who like smashes his face
16: hits his face with a hammer to define his bone structure.
0: Because he's maxing? Is that what it's called?
16: Yeah, of course.
0: You're completely unaware of what I'm talking about?
1: I don't know what you're talking about.
2: I have not been on this corner of the internet.
0: Yeah, you're better off not being there. It's horrible.
2: He's breaking his own face?
1: Bigger question is, why are you on that corner
0: of the internet? I don't know why that
16: comes up. He's on every corner of the internet.
0: I am. I live on every corner of the internet.
2: Evan has the whole GPS.
0: Yeah. All right, back to reality. Knicks, Cavs, 115-104, 22-point fourth quarter comeback, overtime win, all-time comeback, all-time meltdown. Jalen Brunson, you are awesome.
1: More to blame for that. Kenny Atkinson or yes. James Harden?
2: James Harden.
0: No, Kenny Atkinson. I'll tell you why. Very simple. If someone is in leadership and they are required to manage or lead another person, and another person consistently makes the same mistake over and over again without correction or guidance, it is on the person who puts that person in the position to make the mistake. If you are horrific, CeCe, at defending the run, and it's third and one, and Coach Parcells puts you out there, that's on Coach Parcells.
1: Yeah.
0: That's fair. I mean, like,
2: because I keep saying that I blame the Steelers, not Aaron Rodgers. They need to be the adults in the room and stop waiting for him. So you're right. And I shouldn't blame James Harden. I should blame the adult in charge and Kenny Atkinson, who has control of the decision.
0: That's right. I mean, I'm sorry. I'm not worried in this moment. Like, hey, James, we're up 22. Come on over here. We're playing prevent defense. That's what we're doing. We're playing prevent defense. I got this guy, Keon Ellis. Most of you never heard of him out there. Not to be insulting. I'm just saying he's not an everyday name. We got him from Sacramento. Why? Because he's an awesome defender. So I'm going to put him in. Listen, if they come back, I'll get you back in there. But go relax. Go get a head start on whatever you're going to do tonight.
2: I would be like,
0: go get your jersey retired.
2: Oh.
0: I'm just saying. That's what it should have been last night. All right, we said the get out of jail free card, and then you give it back. So Chiefs Rashee Rice, of course, wide receiver, has been ordered to jail, and he's going to miss OTAs because he's been sentenced to serve 30 days in jail after testing positive for marijuana in violation of the terms of his probation for his role in a car crash that left multiple people injured on a Dallas highway 2 years ago. The Texas State Attorney's Office said Tuesday that Rice was ordered to go to jail now as part of his original 30-day sentence for his third-degree felony of racing and causing bodily injury. Let's just take a step back now. Your reaction to that and your reaction to – we talk about adult in the room. Your reaction to Kansas City continuing to stand by him.
1: I can't explain it, Ev. I cannot explain this. This is – a self-inflicted wound to the nth degree. This is on the Kansas City Chiefs. It's on Rashee Rice. I don't understand how you continue to put yourself in this type of situation. You had a 5-year deferred sentence for this 30 days in jail that you had to serve because of the car crash several years ago. you're undergoing testing for substances of abuse, particularly marijuana. Mm-hmm. I don't understand how you are aware of all of these things, and yet you continue behaviors to put yourself in the crosshairs with law enforcement. What are you doing?
2: It's because you don't care. You don't care.
1: But if he's continuing to show that he does not care, why are the Kansas City Chiefs continuing to rely on him, continuing to allow him to eat up salary cap space, and continuing to plan for him to be one of the primary targets for their quarterback in Patrick Mahomes, who is one of the very best players in the league? This is what I mean when I say that the Kansas City Chiefs take the greatness of Patrick Mahomes for granted. Mm. Because if you were intent on maximizing everything that Patrick Mahomes could be, you would have a zero tolerance policy for nonsense like this. I don't understand why Rashee Rice continues to put himself in this situation, but I also don't understand why the Kansas City Chiefs continuing to support him and continue to rely on him. That makes no sense to me.
0: Let's pretend his personality, his off the field record was that of Steph Curry's, not his on field. Just like exactly the kind of role model you'd want, right?
2: Who, so Rice?
0: Yeah.
2: Okay.
0: Is he good?
1: Yeah, he's a good player.
0: But you stopped there. He's a good player.
2: You're like, saying he's not worth, like his output doesn't match the grace that they've been giving him? Is this what you're suggesting?
0: It just seems like when you go through players in history, all sports, right? Those that get the most chances are the ones that could provide the biggest return. Is he that? And by the way, when you say, what are you doing in this spot? I don't understand one part of this. If he has one thing that he needs to do to avoid going to jail, and that's to avoid substance, and he cannot avoid it, I am not going to say anything other than I hope he's okay and I hope he gets help, because that is so illogical to think, if you can't avoid something that would send you to jail, there's more there.
1: But hold on, though. Here's where I can't go there, and here's why I have to hold Rashee Rice accountable.
0: Okay.
1: You put yourself in this situation where you're undergoing testing for substances of abuse.
0: Mm-hmm.
1: If you know that you're in that situation and you have a problem and you haven't been able to stop, that's on you to be able to reach out and access the resources that the Chiefs and the NFL as a whole have in place in order to solve for this issue. And maybe it doesn't completely go away, but maybe it's something that you can manage and you can make everybody involved aware of it. And you can work with law enforcement instead of doing things that fly in the face of the ruling or the order that you had where you're not supposed to be using these substances. I don't get it. That doesn't make any sense to me. Like, you are a grown man. The onus is on you to try to take control of your life and to try to fix these things. Even if it is an addiction, you got to seek the help in order to fix it. And that should have been one of the first things that you did following that crash mm-hmm. on a Texas highway that actually hurt other people. That should have been one of the first things that you did. And the fact that you didn't, and you're continuing to do these types of things, that just lets me know that you don't care about yourself, you don't care about your profession, and you don't care about those around you.
2: Yeah, you certainly don't care about others. In addition to holding him accountable, I'm also going to hold the Chiefs accountable. Because let's not pretend like this organization or organizations throughout sports do not have people within their building that know everything about these guys. CeCe, you know this. You were a professional athlete. Were there not people in place in the organization to know what was happening in your life, checks and balances that were provided?
1: NFL security knows everything, Smalls.
2: They know everything.
1: And here's the other thing. A reason why they know everything is because players in that locker room gossip worse than the Real Housewives.
2: Of course they do.
1: They got the coaches, front office, NFL security staff with all of these teams. They got guys that are snitches in the locker room.
2: They know everything.
1: They know everything.
2: If this is a pervasive problem, the organization likely knows about it. And if they don't, shame on them, because this is someone who injured others and went through the court system and is being held accountable. It's your job as an organization to make sure that you have vetted this situation and that you're handling it appropriately. Because not only are you relying on him on the football field, he is part of the branding and face of your franchise. Is this how you're representing yourself to the world? And let's not pretend like the Chiefs do not have a history of this. Because of their winning, we have absolved a lot of off-field stuff with them. It's not been great.
1: They ain't winning now, though. It was 6-11 last year.
2: That's right.
0: If people felt the way about Andy Reid that they do about Bill Belichick, would this overall conversation be as quiet as it's been? People like Andy Reid.
1: People like Andy Reid.
2: People also like Travis Kelce.
0: They're to be liked.
2: People like Patrick Mahomes.
0: And they are to be liked. Let's not get that twisted. They are likable because they are to be liked. But you're talking about a player here in Rashee Rice that may have, obviously, some sort of health problem. He also has a physical injury in terms of the knee injury that he went up a surgery the other day per Adam Schefter, but that could keep him out. But we're also talking about an organization, as Smalls mentioned, that has had a history of off-field stuff. And we don't bring it up because we like the people. I believe we don't bring it up because we want to give the people who we like the benefit of the doubt.
2: Also because they win. And winning solves everything in sports. If this was the Arizona Cardinals, we would be all over this in a different way.
0: We wouldn't be talking about it.
2: No, we would be talking about it in a negative way a lot. If they had this many off-the-field issues consistently.
0: I think a lot of it has to do with how we feel about the people. It's easier to look at Andy Reid and Patrick Mahomes and Travis Kelce and say, all right, they'll take care of it. They're wonderful. Which they are. They are. Let's not get that twisted. They're amazing at their jobs, and they seem like, I don't know them, they seem like wonderful people.
1: But you wonder when all of this nonsense starts to catch up with them, and it feels like we could be at that point right now.
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4: From ABC News, I'm Sherry Preston. Another win for President Trump when it comes to ousting those who oppose him and his policies. Kentucky Congressman Thomas Massie, one of the few Republicans who pushed for the full release of all the Epstein files, was defeated in his primary by a Trump loyalist. Here's ABC's Jay O'Brien.
5: Massie brought Epstein survivors to Capitol Hill. He accused President Trump of abandoning his base on the Epstein issue, and it seemed like every time Thomas Massie opened his mouth about Jeffrey Epstein, Donald Trump grew even more angry and even more angry and even more angry. And it resulted in this primary challenger that Trump really handpicked to run against Massie.
4: Candidates backed by the president also did well in primaries in Alabama and Georgia. A shocking provision in President Trump's nearly $1.8 billion trust set up by the IRS to go to people who think they've been targeted by the government for political reasons. It was signed off on by Acting Attorney General Todd Blanche, says ABC's Alex Mallon.
6: It was only when Blanche left the Hill yesterday that this other extraordinary document hit the DOJ's website. And this document includes a graph that says that as an addendum to that Monday settlement agreement, the IRS is now precluded from forevermore looking at, examining, or reviewing President Trump's tax returns, the tax returns of his family, the tax returns of any businesses or companies or public trusts or private trusts that they may be associated with.
4: The suspects in the San Diego mosque shooting appear to have been radicalized with terror ideology online, former counterterrorism official and ABC News contributor John Cohen.
7: That's where the content lives. That's where the content that motivates and informs these attacks is spread. Mm-hmm. And that's where these attackers, whether ideologically motivated or not, seek to gain their immortality.
4: Those shot include the center's security guard. This is ABC News.
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20: From the WMAY newsroom, I'm Greg Haubleib. Springfield Mayor Misty Buescher, Sangamon County Board Chairman Andy Van Meter addressed the annual State of Greater Springfield, hosted by the Greater Springfield Chamber of Commerce on Tuesday. Buescher said crime has declined. She'll continue to push for mental health resources and infrastructure improvements. Van Meter focused on the county's vetting of two large projects, a proposed data center near Thayer and the proposed Capital Area Tourism Authority in downtown Springfield based around a new hotel and expanded Bank of Springfield Center. He had sharp words from members of the Springfield City Council concerned about the authority overseeing the downtown project, calling them a strangely agitated group wasting time and energy like a high school student trying to rewrite its constitution. Springfield City Council increased fines for parking too long in downtown public spaces. They doubled the fine to $20 to address concerns from local businesses who fear overparked cars deny access to potential customers. More at WMAY.com.
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2: 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Good morning, everyone. My name is Darren Pritchett. This is the Morning Huddle on Springfield Sports Voice, Sports Radio 92.3 FM and 1450 AM. Right now, your time is 4 minutes after 6 o'clock and your waking up temperature is 50 degrees. We had a little more rain overnight. What about today, this Wednesday? We need a nice, sunny, beautiful day. Are we going to get it? Let's find out with our News Channel 20 Storm Team forecast delivered by meteorologist Matt Bednar.
10: Dry weather and cooler conditions will be in the area for today and tomorrow. We'll see a high around 68 degrees this afternoon with partly sunny to mostly cloudy skies, but also calmer conditions with wind speeds out of the northeast only up to 10 miles per hour. Overnight tonight, temperatures will fall down into the upper 40s before we rebound near 70 degrees during Thursday afternoon with a mix of clouds and some sunshine, but then we'll see some showers return overnight Thursday into Friday morning before those warmer temperatures kick in over the weekend. With the News Channel 20 Storm Team forecast, I'm meteorologist Matt Bednar.
2: This is your Morning Huddle Sports Report. The Brewers have jumped the Cubs for first place in the NL Central.
11: It's hit in the air, deep left center. Back goes Pete Crow Armstrong at the wall, and that ball is gone. Opposite alley home run for Bryce Terang, and Milwaukee takes a commanding 5-0 lead here in the eighth inning.
2: The Brew Crew topped the Cubs 5-2. Jacob Mizorowski fired 6 shutout innings for Milwaukee. Edward Cabrera pitches for the Cubs against the Brewers tonight at 6:40 on Sports Radio 92.3 and 1450. After blowing a 2-run lead in the ninth inning, the Cardinals' Ivan Herrera had the counterpunch in the bottom of the 10th inning versus Pittsburgh.
11: J.J. takes off, swing, and a drive. Deep left field. That's going to do it in a big way. 3-run walk-off homer.
2: Audio courtesy of Cardinals TV, the Redbirds down Pittsburgh 9-6 to move into a second-place tie with the Cubs in the NL Central. Nolan Gorman and J.J. Weatherholt both homered and drove in 2 runs. Michael McGreevy toes the rubber for the Redbirds against the Buccos tonight at 6:45. The White Sox entered the top of the ninth inning, trailing Seattle 1-0. Chase Mydra tied the game with a single, and then it was Andrew Benintendi's turn at the dish.
12: Infield in, tie game, Benintendi the batter. He hits a ground ball off the glove of Naylor. Everybody safe. Vargas scores. Sox lead 2-1. Infield hit, Andrew Benintendi.
2: And the White Sox won 2-1. Sam Antonacci went 0-for-4 at the plate for Chicago. You can catch the White Sox and Mariners today at 3:10 on Sports Radio 92.3 and 1450 as Sean Burke takes the mound for Chicago. Girls softball regional semifinal action in 3A. Glenwood 10, Civic Memorial nothing. The Titans take on Charleston for a regional championship on Friday. Charleston beat Taylorville 6-3. In 2A, Sacred Heart Griffin defeated West Hancock 10-2. The Cyclones will meet Beardstown Friday for a regional crown after the Tigers 8-2 win over Pleasant Plains. Rochester rolled by Riverton 17-1, while Warrensburg Latham got by Auburn 7-3, setting up a Rocket Cardinal regional title game on Friday. In a quarterfinal, Porta down to Berlin 10-0. The Lady Jays square off against Williamsville in a semifinal today at 4:30. On the channel1450.com, regular season baseball scoreboard, Sacred Heart Griffin rolled by Pleasant Plains 17-5. Jacksonville defeated Springfield 4-0 in 10 innings. Porta, 6. Mount Pulaski, 2. TCSV down Edinburgh, 12-2. Girls soccer regional semifinal scores in 1A. Williamsville blank Lincoln 9-0. The Bullets meet Warrensburg Latham Friday after the Cardinals downed Macon Meridian 4-1. In 2A, Springfield and Sacred Heart Griffin play for a regional title on Friday after Springfield beat Jacksonville 7-0 and the Cyclones knocked off Mattoon 4-0. Glenwood shut out Highland 8-0. Quincy is up next for the Titans on Friday after the Blue Devils edge Granite City 1-0. In 3A, it was Edwardsville 18, Southeast nothing. For more local scores, highlights, and interviews, log on to channel1450.com.
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2: 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Come on into the huddle for this Wednesday, May the 20th of 2026, 10 minutes after 6 o'clock, 50 degrees in the capital city. You're listening to the huddle as we broadcast out of the Green Audi Studios, courtesy of our title sponsor, Circa Sports Illinois. What a very interesting night for our local Major League Baseball teams. We had a bunch of postseason high school action, a lot to cover as we begin the morning huddle for this Wednesday morning.
1: It's time for the first pitch as Darren offers opening thoughts and sets up the lineup for today's morning huddle.
2: First place on the line in the NL Central as the Milwaukee Brewers and Chicago Cubs played game two of their three-game series at the friendly confines. Milwaukee took game one on Monday by a score of 9-3. The ace of the Brewers, Jacob Mizorowski, took the mound against the Cubs, Ben Brown. For the Milwaukee Brewers, they got the scoring started in the top of the first inning against Brown.
11: And a bouncer into right center field, a base hit. It's going to drive in the first run of the game. Racing to third is Contreras. Garrett Mitchell with a sharp ground ball between Horner and the second base bag. And Milwaukee takes a 1-0 lead, and the walk comes back to haunt Ben Brown.
2: Just so I can say it, stranded at third base was Contreras. 1-0 in favor of the Brew Crew. That lead was extended to 2-0 in the top of the third inning. A Ben Brown wild pitch allowed Jackson Churio to score. 2-0, Milwaukee. Still in the third inning, Jake Bowers, who drove in four in game one, was back at the plate with runners in scoring position.
11: Ready for the resumption of play. Jake Bowers, the batter, left-handed hitter. Lines one into right field, a base hit. This is going to drive in another run. Suzuki's throw goes to third. Not in time there, and it is 3-0.
2: For Ben Brown, he would go five innings throwing 82 pitches as the Cubs continued to extend the right-hander. Brown gave up seven hits, three earned runs, walked two, and struck out six. He left the ball game with the Cubs trailing 3-0. We move forward in the ball game. Trent Thornton coming out of the Cubs bullpen, trying to hang a zero in the eighth inning. Instead, he hung one to Bryce Terang.
11: And the right-hander Thornton brings it. It's hit in the air, deep left center. Back goes Pete Crow Armstrong at the wall, and that ball is gone. Opposite alley home run for Bryce Terang. And Milwaukee takes a commanding 5-0 lead here in the eighth inning.
19: Now, Terang, you know, he's one of the better players in this game and definitely one of the best second basemen in the game, and this is part of the reason. He has great pop in his bat for not a very big guy and a guy that can run. That's the fourth time he's been on base. A walk, a single in the sixth, and now a two-run homer here in the eighth.
2: Well, I think Terang is the best offensive second baseman right now in Major League Baseball. I think Nico Horner and J.J. Weatherholt are much better defenders, but Terang has been terrific for Milwaukee. He hits the two-run shot, 5-0 in favor of the Brew Crew. The Cubs got a little offense going in the bottom of the eighth inning.
11: Coming back 1-2. Nico lines a base hit to left center field. This is going to drive in one. Stopping at third is Amaya. And the Cubs now have something going. Here comes the 2-1. Swing and a smash to third. Bobbled by Renjifo. Has no play. Everybody is safe. A run scores. It's 5-2. Now the tying run is on base. And the potential go-ahead run at the plate.
2: Well, the Cubs rally would fizzle out. And the Brew Crew beat the Cubs by a score of 5-2. And Milwaukee surges past the Cubs into first place in the National League Central. In fact, the Cubs, by percentage in the NL Central, are now in third place in the division. More on how that happened in a moment. But with the Brewers winning, now this play ended up not being a part of a scoring play in the ball game, but definitely there's a lot of attention on this simple little fly ball hit by the Brewers in the fourth inning.
11: Ben Brown comes back. This ball's driven toward right center. On the run, Pete Per Armstrong makes the catch. No, he dropped the ball. He dropped the ball, and racing to second safely is Sal Frelick. Pete had that ball in his glove. It was a hard line drive to deep right center, but Pete had it measured, reached up, and then realized that the ball had popped out of the glove as he kind of veered toward the warning track. He may have seen Suzuki in the neighborhood run, and that might have been a distraction. I'm not sure.
17: Yeah, what I think happened is that ball just kind of comes back on him, and he reaches up, and it's a little bit back behind his head, and it hit him in the heel of the glove. It's just an error.
2: Ron Coomer's description, exactly correct. Routine fly ball, the ball hit the palm of his glove, and it popped out. And when Pat Hughes called that play, he dropped the ball. He dropped the ball. That sounds very familiar from a Cub-Brewer game back in 1998.
18: Swung on, fly ball, left field. Brant Brown going back.
2: For Ron Santo that particular day. Brewers win by a score of 5-2. 5 runs, 11 hits, 1 error for Milwaukee. They stranded 10 on base. They went 4-for-16 with runners in scoring position. For the Cubs, 2 runs, 7 hits, 1 error, 7 left. They went 2-for-8 with runners in scoring position. Nico Horner was on base 3 times for Chicago, as he collected 2 singles and a walk. Seiya Suzuki, 2-for-4 with an RBI. The Cubs struck out 13 times in the ballgame, striking out twice. Bush, Bregman, Happ, Suzuki, Swanson, and Crow Armstrong. Ben Brown took the loss, but I'm loving his development. I think the Cubs have something special in this guy. Took the loss last night. He's 1-2. Phil Maton, in relief in the ninth inning, through a scoreless frame, striking out 1. Jacob Mizorowski, the story. He improves to 4-2, 6 shutout innings, scattered 3 hits, a walk, and 8 strikeouts. The Brewers now lead the Central at 28-18. Chicago a half a game back at 29-20. The Cubs have lost 4 in a row and now 8 of their last 10 games. I mentioned now in winning percentage, the Cubs are in third place in the NL Central because there was an NL Central showdown in St. Louis last night. The Pirates and the Cardinals beginning a 3-game series. Matthew Liberatore starting for St. Louis, Mitch Keller for Pittsburgh. And for the Cardinals, their young rookie got the scoring started in the bottom of inning number three.
3: In the air, that's well hit. Cruz on the run, over his head, it's gone! Weatherholt does it again against the Pirates. 2-0 St. Louis.
2: Third home run against the team that he grew up not too far from, Weatherholt. Home run number 9, a 406-foot shot. A two-run homer put the Redbirds in front by a score of 2-0. It was 3-0 St. Louis in the fourth. Nolan Gorman grounded into a double play. Alec Burleson scored, and the Cardinal advantage was 3. But here come the Buccos. After Matthew Liberatore was dominant over the first four innings, he ran into a peck of trouble in the fifth inning as Pittsburgh would score 4 times, capped off by this at bat by O'Neill Cruz.
21: Cruz to right field, just one-handed it into right field to give the Pirates the lead. Walker will throw toward third. Cruz headed to second, and he is there. O'Neill Cruz delivers a go-ahead single.
2: And that put the Pirates in front 4-3, a very strange line for Matthew Liberatore. He set a career high with 9 strikeouts. But in 4 2/3 innings, it all fell apart in the fifth inning. 7 hits, 4 earned runs, and walked 2, and his ERA climbed from 4.40 to 4.70. So the Redbirds, after a great start to the ballgame, found themselves trailing 4-3. We move ahead to the bottom of the sixth inning. Burleson on base in front of Nolan Gorman.
3: Swing and a drive, right center field, well hit! Gorman spoils the move. They go lefty-lefty, and Gorman hits a go-ahead two-run homer, a 437-foot rocket.
2: This guy's at-bats have improved significantly over the last month. Gorman's sixth home run of the year, RBI 24-25, and the Cardinals back in front of Pittsburgh 5-4 after 6 innings. But the Cardinals definitely needed some insurance. Center stage in the bottom of the eighth inning, Alec Burleson.
3: Swing and a drive. I guess the wrist is all right for Burley. A long homer.
2: That home run landed just in front of the tarps off crew in right field. Alec Burleson, the solo shot, a 404-foot home run for Burley. His seventh home run of the year, RBI number 34. And it looked like the Cardinals had a very comfortable 6-4 lead heading to the ninth inning. And that means it was time for Riley O'Brien to come in. But he loaded the bases with nobody out. Fortunately, Marcell Ozuna grounded into a double play. A run scored. The Cardinals still had the lead. But the Pirates had the tying run in scoring position against O'Brien, and Pittsburgh brought up a pinch hitter in Spencer Horowitz.
21: Looked like he wanted a goal line drive left field. Spencer Horowitz delivers a game-tying two-out pinch hit single. Pirates have come all the way back, tied this game at 6.
2: Riley O'Brien has been knocked around recently. The Pirates put up 2 runs in the top of the ninth. And the Buccos and the Cardinals were 6-6, audio courtesy of Pirates TV. The Pirates failed to score in the top of the 10th inning against George Soriano. So the Cardinals had a chance to walk off Pittsburgh in the bottom of the 10th inning. Victor Scott, the courtesy runner, or the ghost runner on second base, J.J. Weatherholt reached. And that sets up an opportunity to win the game with Ivan Herrera at the plate for St. Louis. This audio courtesy of Cardinals TV.
3: JJ takes off. Swing and a drive. Deep left field. That's going to do it in a big way. 3-run walk-off homer.
2: And the tarps were off and waving at Busch Stadium. St. Louis takes down Pittsburgh 9-6, a 410-foot 3-run home run by Herrera. for Yvonne. Home run number 5, RBI 21, 22, and 23. And St. Louis takes down Pittsburgh 9-6. The Buccos, 6 runs, 12 hits, no errors, 11 left. For St. Louis, 9-9-2. They left 3 on base, but went 3-for-5 with runners in scoring position, including the kid, Weatherholt, going 2-for-2 with runners in scoring position. Soriano picked up the victory in relief. He is 2-0 in the campaign. And with that victory, the Cardinals are once again 9 games over 500 at 28-19. The Buccos back to the 500 mark at 24-24. And the St. Louis Cardinals, in the middle of a rebuild, have jumped the Chicago Cubs in win percentage for second place in the NL Central. The Brewers at 609, the Cardinals at 596, the Cubs are now at 592. Game 2 of the series is coming up tonight, and Michael McGreevy takes the mound for the St. Louis Cardinals. Elsewhere in the NL Central, the Reds beat the Phillies by a tally of 4-1. In the junior circuit, the White Sox and Mariners playing Game 2 of their 3-game series. Anthony Kay gave up a run in the first inning on a Patrick Wisdom RBI fielder's choice. 1-0 Seattle. Kay, 5 1/3 innings, 1 hit, 1 run, 3 walks, 5 strikeouts. He gave up just 1 hit. The White Sox gave up just 1 hit, as Davis, Hudson, and Taylor did not allow a base hit in their 3 2/3 innings of work. So the White Sox were down 1-0, heading to the top of inning number 9, but they got something started against the Mariner bullpen, as the White Sox had Miguel Vargas on third base, and the hitter was Chase Meidroth.
12: The pitch, Meidroth hits ground ball into right, base hit! Hill will score. Vargas stops at third. Meidroth on his way to second, as that throw ended up coming in from right to home plate. 1-1 and second and third.
2: I misspoke there. Derek Hill was at third. Vargas at first. Hill scored, and the game was tied at 1. The White Sox had the go-ahead run at third base, and the hitter was Andrew Benintendi.
12: Infield in, tie game, Benintendi the batter. He hits a ground ball off the glove of Naylor. Everybody safe. Vargas scores. Sox lead 2-1. Infield hit, Andrew Benintendi.
2: Boy, you talk about the old 83 White Sox. They won a lot of games and did it in some unique fashion. In fact, they were called the winning ugly team. The White Sox got a little magic going on right now as they rally for 2 in the 9th, and they beat Seattle 2-1. Grant Taylor picked up his first save, as in the bottom of the 9th inning, he went strikeout, strikeout, strikeout. His ERA down to 1.78, and the White Sox win. They're now 25-23 on the campaign. Not a lot of offense in this game. The Sox, 2 runs, 4 hits, no errors. Stranded 6, went 2-for-10 with runners in scoring position. Sam Antonacci went 0-for-4 in the ballgame, still hitting .286 with a .377 on base. For the Mariners, 1-1-0. They stranded 6 on base and went 0-for-2 with runners in scoring position. A great come-from-behind win for the White Sox in Seattle last night. They stay 2 and back of Cleveland. The Guardians knocked off Detroit 4-3. Kansas City fell to the Red Sox 7-1. And Minnesota lost to the Astros by a tally of 2-1. It'll be the White Sox and the Mariners once again today at 3:10 out in Seattle. And you can hear Sox baseball on Sports Radio 92.3 and 1450. Sean Burke takes the mound for the White Sox against Seattle. 6:28 is our time. That's a look at some of the action last night in Major League Baseball. We had a ton of high school postseason action last night. We're going to cover all the scores coming up in our next sports report, which is just about 6 minutes away. And also this morning at 8:10, we are going to spend an entire segment going through all the action from girls soccer, softball, and also baseball regular season action last night. And we will set the schedules for either regional semifinals or regional finals later on this week. So a lot to cover in our high school segment coming up at 8:10. Also this morning, we've got Joe Fandel, the Williamsville girls soccer coach, joining the program at 7:12, and Lindsay Howard, the Rochester softball coach.

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9: From the WMAY newsroom, I'm Greg Hallblythe. Springfield Mayor Misty Buescher and Sangamon County Board Chairman Andy Van Meter during the annual State of Greater Springfield hosted by the Greater Springfield Chamber of Commerce on Tuesday. Both supported a downtown hotel project with an expanded Bank of Springfield Center. Van Meter said rent and newly received sales and hotel motel taxes would pay for the downtown project's $200 million in bonds. Buescher said crime has declined in Springfield, and she will continue to push for mental health resources and touted recent infrastructure upgrades. The Logan County Board on Tuesday approved a 12-month moratorium for data centers in order to develop regulations for the large-scale projects. The Springfield City Council increased fines for parking too long in downtown public spaces. The fine was doubled to $20 to address concerns from local businesses who fear overparked cars deny access to potential customers. More at WMAY.com.
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0: 25 minutes in front of 7 o'clock. The morning huddle continues on this Wednesday morning. Good morning, Darren Pritchard with you. Right now, 50 degrees in Springfield. Here's your News Channel 20 Storm Team forecast from meteorologist Matt Bednar.
1: Dry weather and cooler conditions will be in the area for today and tomorrow. We'll see a high around 68 degrees this afternoon with partly sunny to mostly cloudy skies, but also calmer conditions with wind speeds out of the northeast only up to 10 miles per hour. Overnight tonight, temperatures will fall down into the upper 40s before we rebound near 70 degrees during Thursday afternoon, with a mix of clouds and some sunshine, but then we'll see some showers return overnight Thursday into Friday morning before those warmer temperatures kick in over the weekend. With the News Channel 20 Storm Team forecast, I'm meteorologist Matt Bednar.
0: This is your Morning Huddle Sports Report. It was one of those nights for the Cubs against the Brewers at Wrigley Field.
2: This ball's driven toward right center on the run. Pete Armstrong makes the catch. No, he dropped the ball. He dropped the ball and racing to second safely is Sal Frelick.
0: The routine fly ball drop by PCA was a part of a Cubs 5-2 loss to Milwaukee. The Brewers take over first place in the NL Central behind Jacob Mizorowski's 6 shutout innings. The Cubs will pitch Edward Cabrera against the Brewers today at 6:40 on Sports Radio 92.3 and 1450. Riley O'Brien blew the save for the Cardinals by giving up 2 runs in the 9th inning to Pittsburgh. With the game tied at 6 in the 10th inning, Ivan Herrera stepped to the plate with 2 runners on.
2: JJ takes off, swing and a drive, deep left field. That's going to do it in a big way. 3-run walk-off homer.
0: Tarps off, audio courtesy of Cardinals TV. The Redbirds picked up the 9-6 win over Pittsburgh and tied the Cubs for second place in the Central. J.J. Weatherholt homered, was on base 3 times, scored 2 runs, and drove in 2. The Redbirds send Michael McGreevy to the mound against Pittsburgh tonight at 6:45. Down 1-0 in the 9th inning, the White Sox needed a base hit from Chase Meidroth.
3: The pitch. Meidroth hits ground ball into right, base hit. Hill will score. Vargas stops at third. Meidroth on his way to second as that throw ended up coming in from right to home plate. 1-1 and second and third.
0: Andrew Benintendi delivered an infield RBI single as the White Sox picked up a 2-1 win over the Mariners. Sox baseball is on 92.3 and 1450 today at 3:10 as Sean Burke opposes Seattle. Girls softball regional semifinal action in 3A. Defending state champion Glenwood shut out Civic Memorial 10-0. The Titans will meet Charleston for a regional championship on Friday. Charleston down Taylorville 6-3. In Class 2A, Sacred Heart Griffin 10, Wes Hancock 2. Kenzie Whelan had 15 strikeouts for the Cyclones and also hit a 2-run home run. For SHG, they will meet Beardstown on Friday for a regional crown. The Tigers knocked off Pleasant Plains 8-2. Rochester an easy 17-1 win over Riverton. Rochester will take on Warrensburg-Latham on Friday. The Cardinals knocked off Auburn 7-3. In a quarterfinal, it was Porta 10 and New Berlin nothing. On the Channel 1450.com, regular season baseball scoreboard. 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Jacksonville over Springfield 4-0 in 10 innings. Porta knocked off Mount Pulaski 6-2. TCSV rolled by Edinburgh 12-2. Girls soccer regional semifinal scores in 1A. Williamsville, a 9-0 win over Lincoln. The Bullets will meet Warrensburg-Latham on Friday after the Cardinals defeated Macon Meridian 4-1. In Class 2A, on Friday, a regional title on the line featuring Springfield and Sacred Heart Griffin. The Senators shut out Jacksonville 7-0. SHG over Mattoon 4-0. Glenwood shut out Highland 8-0. It'll be the Titans taking on Quincy for a regional title on Friday. The Blue Devils got by Granite City 1-0. And in 3A, Edwardsville blanked Southeast 18-0. For more local scores, highlights, and interviews, log on to channel1450.com.
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7: My answers frighten you, then you should cease asking scary questions.
5: Then comes up with his five best answers. 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
8: You want answers? I think I'm entitled.
9: You want answers?
8: I want the truth. You can't handle the truth.
0: 6:41 is our time. Well, the tarps off trend is spreading across Major League Baseball since the group of Stephen F. Austin club baseball players decided last Friday to take off their shirts in the middle of the Cardinals-Royals game, leading to, now we know as tarp off, when you take your shirt off at a ball game. It's picked up a lot of steam. The national media has picked up on this Cardinal craze right now, where, let's face it, Busch Stadium has been known for being a little stiff. A lot of the veteran Cardinal fans are locked in on watching the game, but it's kind of cool to go to Busch Stadium right now, thanks to those kids from East Texas who were back at Busch Stadium one more time last night. My son and I were at Saturday-Sunday games at Busch Stadium, so we got to experience the tarps off trend in person, which got me thinking, in my lifetime, what are the most interesting, or maybe the better way of describing it, most memorable games I have seen in person? So I put together a list for the My Five today.
10: Ladies and gentlemen, this is number five.
0: Now, one of the choices could have been Albert Pujols hitting two home runs in a game at Busch Stadium, but he did that a lot. But seeing it in person was cool, but I couldn't find the year that it took place. So obviously it couldn't have been that memorable. So I got to admit, even though Albert, a Hall of Famer, had a two home run game with me being there, the tarp games Saturday and Sunday go in the memorable category. Now, the games weren't necessarily that exciting. The Cardinals won 4-2 Saturday. There wasn't a dramatic play in that game, and they lost 2-0 on Sunday. But just the whole atmosphere, the spirit, it felt like a college baseball game in the SEC with all of the chanting that took place. They stole from the Yankees and did the roll call where you chant each person's name until they acknowledge you and wave their hand. And all of the Cardinal players took part in that. Even Ali Marmol and Yadier Molina were part of the roll call and recognized the kids out in the upper deck in right field. So I hate to admit it, but this is such a cool trend right now. And if the category is most memorable games I've been to, being a part of the tarp games was pretty crazy. I did not fully take part in the tarp off, but just being there, and we were sitting in the level right in front of those kids, it was one heck of an atmosphere at Busch Stadium, and hopefully something like that continues. The most memorable ball games I've seen in person, this goes under the category of broadcasting a game. As the South Bend Cubs voice in 2017, it was just a regular old Clinton at South Bend baseball game, and it turned into a very memorable two-day experience. South Bend and Clinton were in the bottom of the 18th inning, tied at 6 when the Midwest League curfew went into effect at 1 a.m. The curfew was you cannot start a half inning past 1 a.m. So the top of the 16th took us past 1 a.m., so we had to stop the ball game. So we picked up the bottom of the 18th inning the following day before the regularly scheduled game. South Bend and Clinton tied at 6, and South Bend had an infielder by the name of Yaler Peguero. Boy, I've got a good Peguero story that I can't tell. He was on third base in the bottom of the 18th inning. Johnny Pareda was at the plate for South Bend. I wish I could tell you a 19-inning game finished with a beautiful RBI triple or a walk-off home run. Unfortunately, the finale was not very memorable in a 19-inning game.
9: One out, the 1-0 pitch, chopped in front of the mound. Could be a tough play. Anderson has it. He throws home. He throws it away. Cubs win in the bottom of the 19th inning. 7-6 as Yaler Peguero scores. It took nearly 6 hours and 2 days, but the South Bend Cubs have beaten the Clinton Lumber Kings in 19 innings, 7-6.
0: That's how it sounded that day, May 7, 2017, the completion of a 19-inning game. And now, of course, Clinton faces the Lucky Horseshoes in the summertime as they were kind of kicked out of organized baseball when the reshuffling of the minors took place a couple of years ago. So that was number 4 on my list of most memorable ball games I have seen in person.
11: Today's number is 3.
0: All right, another game I broadcasted, April 18th, 2019. This guy now plays for the Cincinnati Reds. His name is Will Benson. He was a first-round pick of the Cleveland Guardians. And at the time, he was playing for the Lake County Captains, and the South Bend Cubs were playing at Lake County, and Will Benson had an incredible day. In the first inning, Benson hit a 2-run home run. He came up in the third and hit a solo shot. The fourth inning, he belted a grand slam. And in the sixth inning, he had a solo home run. He had 4 home runs before the completion of the sixth inning. He came up in the eighth inning for a chance for a 5th home run, but South Bend struck him out. But you don't see that every day, and it was pretty cool to watch the power on display of then Guardian prospect Will Benson with a 4 home run game. He finished with 8 RBI in the contest.
12: Ah, number 2, your timing is impeccable.
0: Most memorable baseball games that I've seen in person, back to being a fan, and it was opening day for the St. Louis Cardinals this year, March the 26th. It was a quiet Busch Stadium in the top of the 6th inning as Tampa Bay would have a huge inning against St. Louis. They put up 6 runs to take a 7-1 advantage. But then the bottom of the 6th inning happened. All heck broke loose. The Cardinals were able to score 6 times in the 6th inning to tie the game at 7. But they weren't done in the bottom of the 6th inning. A runner on third base, 2 outs for Alec Burleson.
13: Swing and a drive! Is it too early to say, holy cow, I think it is right on time.
0: That was a wild game, and Busch Stadium was shaking like the old days when they made the postseason. The Cardinals would end up winning on opening day 9-7. What a memorable game as I sat there and watched the two teams score 15 total runs in the 6th inning. I don't think I'll ever see that again.
12: Number 1.
0: And finally, the most memorable baseball game that I witnessed in person once again as a fan, a young fan, April 18th, 1987. One of my good friends, Tim Tressler, and his dad invited me to go to Cardinals-Mets at Busch Stadium. The Mets had won the World Series in 86. Nobody liked the Mets. You chanted, Darryl, Darryl, the entire game at Darryl Strawberry, the Mets right fielder. And it looked like the Mets were going to enjoy this game at Busch Stadium as they jumped out in front 5-0. But the Cardinals battled back. They got the game into extra innings, and 41,192 lost their mind and lost their souvenir in the bottom of the 10th inning as Jesse Orosco of the Mets faced Tom Herr of the Cardinals with the bases loaded. And this was an iconic call from the legendary Jack Buck.
14: Off the stretch, Orosco. Here's the pitch. Swing and a long one in the left field. Way back in the corner. Grand slam! A grand slam home run by Herr. And that's the winner. 12-8.
0: The finish was iconic, but also you remember that game. That was seat cushion night at Busch Stadium. And a majority of the fans threw their seat cushions onto the field after Herr's grand slam. I kept mine, and I still have it in the man cave at home. So those are the most memorable baseball games that I have seen in person. Oddly enough, when I could have put on the list, the only game I've ever seen at Wrigley Field 2 years ago, our Sports Radio 1450 trip to Cardinals-Cubs at Wrigley Field, Cardinals down 4-1 in the eighth inning. I figured I was going to have to listen to the song, and Pete Crow Armstrong, oddly enough, dropped a fly ball in the eighth inning, opening the floodgates, and the Cardinals won 5-4. But I figured it's a little too soon to go that route after last night, so we'll just mention it. 6:51, this is the Morning Huddle.
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0: 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Very quickly, Our title sponsor, Circa Sports Illinois. 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The Brewers at plus 104. 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The Cardinals, a slight favorite over the Pirates. Redbirds at minus 116. The Pirates at plus 104. And the over under for total runs, 8. And the Mariners are at minus 149 against the White Sox. The Southsiders at plus 134. The over under for total runs, Sox in Seattle, is 7.5. 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We'll take a timeout. We've got plenty to get to in the 7 o'clock hour. Joe Fandel, girls soccer coach at Williamsville, joins us at 7:15. Rochester softball coach Lindsey Howard at 7:35. Both coaches picked up regional semifinal victories yesterday. The huddle continues on Springfield Sports Voice.
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6: I'm Sherry Preston. The Justice Department is expected to today announce charges against former Cuban leader Raul Castro in relation to the shootdown of two planes carrying humanitarian aid to migrants in the 1990s. It resulted in the deaths of three American pilots. More expected on that later today. A candidate endorsed by President Trump defeated in Kentucky Republican Thomas Massie's district in the primary on Tuesday. And in Texas, the president has made his choice in a Senate reelection runoff, Trump endorsing Attorney General Ken Paxton over incumbent John Cornyn, says ABC's Jay O'Brien.
7: It's a serious win for Ken Paxton in a ruby red state like Texas, where a Trump endorsement is worth its weight in gold. And it's a blow for John Cornyn, who really wanted to make a play for that MAGA base, although a lot of them were going to break for Paxton anyway. But it's not enough to push John Cornyn out of this race.
6: Questions persist about the nearly $1.8 billion IRS settlement that sets up a fund for people who claim to have been victimized by government. ABC's Jonathan Carl has more on an addendum as a part of that settlement that protects the Trump family's financial information going forward.
8: In an extraordinary move, the Justice Department declared the IRS is, quote, forever barred and precluded from auditing President Trump, his family, his oldest sons, and their companies, or pursuing any claims for past actions. It's part of the unprecedented settlement after President Trump dropped his $10 billion lawsuit against the IRS.
6: Americans are hitting the skies and the roads ahead of the holiday.
9: The majority of people who will be traveling this holiday weekend will be hitting the road. That's more than 39 million people, despite the pain at the pump. Now, the average price of regular gas this morning is about $4.55 a gallon, up from $3.18 this time last year going into the holiday weekend.
6: That's ABC's Alex Perez in Chicago. You're listening to ABC News.
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27: From the WMAY newsroom, I'm Greg Hawbleib. Springfield Mayor Misty Buescher, Sangamon County Board Chairman Andy Van Meter addressed the annual State of Greater Springfield, hosted by the Greater Springfield Chamber of Commerce on Tuesday. Buescher said crime has declined. She'll continue to push for mental health resources and infrastructure improvements. Van Meter focused on the county's vetting of two large projects, a proposed data center near Thayer and the proposed Capital Area Tourism Authority in downtown Springfield based around a new hotel and expanded Bank of Springfield Center. He had sharp words from members of the Springfield City Council concerned about the authority overseeing the downtown project, calling them a strangely agitated group wasting time and energy like a high school student trying to rewrite its constitution. Springfield City Council increased fines for parking too long in downtown public spaces. They doubled the fine to $20 to address concerns from local businesses who fear overparked cars deny access to potential customers. More at WMAY.com.
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0: 7:05, this is the Morning Huddle on Sports Radio 92.3 and 1450. Well, the rain held off yesterday afternoon. We brought you regular season high school baseball action from Sacred Heart Griffin. The Cyclones beat Pleasant Plains 17-5. We'll be calling plenty of baseball postseason action as long as our local teams continue to play. Same for softball. We have our first softball broadcast coming up on Friday. Where we will be, who will play, to be determined. We have some pretty good choices on Friday. We'll have a 4:05 pregame and a 4:30 first pitch. We will either bring you regional championship action from Glenwood in 3A, Rochester in 2A, or Plains in 2A. And then also on Friday, a baseball doubleheader after softball. It's Glenwood versus Harrisburg and Rochester against Pleasant Plains, both of those games from Pleasant Plains. So we have a lot of baseball action coming up on Friday, including the Cub game in the afternoon. That's a quadruple header here on Sports Radio 92.3 and 1450. Here's your News Channel 20 Storm Team forecast from meteorologist Matt Bednar.
12: Dry weather and cooler conditions will be in the area for today and tomorrow. We'll see a high around 68 degrees this afternoon with partly sunny to mostly cloudy skies, but also calmer conditions with wind speeds out of the northeast only up to 10 miles per hour. Overnight tonight, temperatures will fall down into the upper 40s before we rebound near 70 degrees during Thursday afternoon with a mix of clouds and some sunshine, but then we'll see some showers return overnight Thursday into Friday morning before those warmer temperatures kick in over the weekend. With the News Channel 20 Storm Team forecast, I'm meteorologist Matt Bednar.
0: This is your Morning Huddle Sports Report. The Brewers have jumped the Cubs for first place in the NL Central.
13: It's hit in the air, deep left center. Back goes Pete Crow Armstrong at the wall, and that ball is gone. Opposite alley home run for Bryce Terang, and Milwaukee takes a commanding 5-0 lead here in the eighth inning.
0: The Brew Crew topped the Cubs 5-2. Jacob Mizorowski fired 6 shutout innings for Milwaukee. Edward Cabrera pitches for the Cubs against the Brewers tonight at 6:40 on Sports Radio 92.3 and 1450. After blowing a 2-run lead in the ninth inning, the Cardinals' Ivan Herrera had the counterpunch in the bottom of the 10th inning versus Pittsburgh.
14: JJ takes off, swing, and a drive. Deep left field. That's going to do it in a big way. 3-run walk-off homer.
0: Audio courtesy of Cardinals TV, the Redbirds down Pittsburgh 9-6 to move into a second-place tie with the Cubs in the NL Central. Nolan Gorman and J.J. Weatherholt both homered and drove in 2 runs. Michael McGreevy toes the rubber for the Redbirds against the Buccos tonight at 6:45. The White Sox entered the top of the ninth inning, trailing Seattle 1-0. Chase Mydra tied the game with a single, and then it was Andrew Benintendi's turn at the dish.
15: Infield in, tie game, Benintendi the batter. He hits a ground ball off the glove of Naylor. Everybody safe. Vargas scores. Sox lead 2-1. Infield hit, Andrew Benintendi.
0: And the White Sox won 2-1. Sam Antonacci went 0-for-4 at the plate for Chicago. You can catch the White Sox and Mariners today at 3:10 on Sports Radio 92.3 and 1450 as Sean Burke takes the mound for Chicago. Girls softball regional semifinal action in 3A. Glenwood 10, Civic Memorial nothing. The Titans take on Charleston for a regional championship on Friday. Charleston beat Taylorville 6-3. In 2A, Sacred Heart Griffin defeated West Hancock 10-2. The Cyclones will meet Beardstown Friday for a regional crown after the Tigers' 8-2 win over Pleasant Plains. Rochester rolled by Riverton 17-1, while Warrensburg-Latham got by Auburn 7-3, setting up a Rocket Cardinal regional title game on Friday. In a quarterfinal, Porta down to Berlin 10-0. The Lady Jays square off against Williamsville in a semifinal today at 4:30. On the channel 1450.com, regular season baseball scoreboard, Sacred Heart Griffin rolled by Pleasant Plains 17-5. Jacksonville defeated Springfield 4-0 in 10 innings. Porta 6, Mount Pulaski 2. TCSV down Edinburgh 12-2. Girls soccer regional semifinal scores in 1A. Williamsville blank Lincoln 9-0. The Bullets meet Warrensburg Latham Friday after the Cardinals downed Macon Meridian 4-1. In 2A, Springfield and Sacred Heart Griffin play for a regional title on Friday after Springfield beat Jacksonville 7-0 and the Cyclones knocked off Mattoon 4-0. Glenwood shut out Highland 8-0. Quincy is up next for the Titans on Friday after the Blue Devils edge Granite City 1-0. In 3A, it was Edwardsville 18, Southeast 0. For more local scores, highlights, and interviews, log on to channel1450.com.
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0: 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We'll talk to you once again tomorrow here on the Morning Huddle.
17: We appreciate it, Darren. 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
6: It is 15 minutes after 7 o'clock. Thanks for joining us on the Morning Huddle on this Wednesday morning. Girls soccer action last night in Class 1A. It was Williamsville on their home field beating Lincoln by a score of 9-0, and the Bullets advance to a regional final coming up on Friday at 7 o'clock at Williamsville High School. Their opponent is the 4-seed Warrensburg Latham, who defeated Macon Meridian last night by a score of 4-1. So the top-seeded Bullets have a showdown with Warrensburg coming up on Friday. And the head coach of the Bullets girls and boys soccer program, Joe Fandel, joins us on the Springfield Clinic Orthopedics Hotline. Coach, good morning. How are you today?
7: Good. How are you doing?
6: I'm doing fantastic. I was watching the highlights of this game at channel1450.com. And, Coach, the thing that really stood out is you guys got off to a fast start in the first 12, 13 minutes of this game, building a big advantage, was the chemistry and the passing of your team setting up all of those goals. How would you describe the way your team played last night in that win over Lincoln?
7: I challenged the girls to come out hard because we hadn't played in over a week, so I was worried about some rust, and the girls really answered and stepped up and looked for each other and were making the proper runs.
6: Coach, when you have a little downtime, do you have to scrimmage a little bit more than you would like?
7: This week, with the weather and stuff, we were able to get a scrimmage in Saturday morning. With having 21 girls, it's kind of tough sometimes, so we do some small-sided and short field where they have to knock it around and maybe work in tighter spaces, which last night with Lincoln playing a higher line is kind of what we had to do.
6: Coach, your team right now, 17-5-2, getting ready for a regional championship game. How would you summarize the way this season has unfolded for your soccer team?
7: I've been pleasantly surprised. I know we had a strong group of seniors. We have some sophomores that are pretty solid, and the juniors have been very good, and the juniors have stayed healthy, which in the last couple of years we've had some injuries which have hurt some of them, but everyone's kind of stepped up and filled in. We had one big injury with Brooklyn Termine in the offseason, tore ACL, so Ella Plum has stepped up and filled in that midfield gap really nice for us.
6: Boy, Joe, has she ever. Ella, a sophomore, has, going into last night's game against Lincoln, 40 goals and 95 points. How would you describe the way she's able to put the ball in the net?
7: She has a knack just for knowing when she's open and she has a chance to shoot, or she sees her teammates making the runs and she can hit them for an assist. And she's not afraid to get back and help on defense, which is one thing Brooklyn was really good at. Brooklyn was an 18-18 player and kind of could manage the game, whether it was on defense or offense. Ella has really stepped up and done that.
6: Joe Fandel, Williamsville girls soccer coach, our guest on the Springfield Clinic Orthopedics Hotline. The Bullets will play in a regional final coming up on Friday against Warrensburg Latham. I mentioned Ella with the 40 goals, but Coach, you've got a lot of balance in your scoring. Four other players have at least 11 goals on the campaign. give us a little idea of the different players who have the ability consistently to put the ball in the net for your soccer team.
7: Well, like Callan Fry, she plays forward for us. She's got a knack for the goal. I mean, she had an older brother who put the ball in the net a lot for us on the boys team. Kendall Mirabile, same thing. She's set the all-time, the school record for career assists earlier this year, and she's been finding the net. Ella Knowles, she's actually been healthy this year as a junior. She's been filling in at forward with Ella moving back to midfield, and she's been, I mean, all three of those have been very balanced goals and assists. And then Cora Sinelic's been playing in that defensive midfield role, and she sneaks up as Ella's, like, maybe filling a gap here and there, and she's been able to hit some shots from deep. So those four girls have really stepped up and kind of taken some pressure off the rest of the team with Brooklyn being out. Like, she averaged 30-some goals a year, so those four girls really stepped up and kind of filled in for it.
6: Joe, before I ask you about the goaltending, I look at your numbers. In 24 games, you've given up 24 goals this year. Who are the defenders that do the little things that are big things in a game that allows your defense to be so stingy this year?
7: I've got a senior, Tori Zobis, a sophomore, Addison Dorfler, and then two freshmen, Ava Allen and Lauren Burge, have stepped up because after about three games in, one of our juniors, Casey Milnes, had a quad injury, and she's actually just gotten back the last couple games. So Casey and Tori had been the anchors the last 3 years for us, and the two freshmen and sophomore, Addie Dorfler, who started the last 2 years, they've really stepped up and taken some pride in it, keeping people out of the net. And Lauren Burge has also had to platoon from defense to as our backup goalie at times when our goalie, Bryn Stark, has been injured.
6: So, Coach, let's talk about your goaltending. Stark has the 0.971 goals against average, and Burge is at 1.576. How much of a strength is your goaltending for your team?
7: It's very nice that we've had two show up this year that wanted to or were willing to play goalie, because losing Lily John after last year, an All-State goalie to Western, I didn't know that was the biggest question mark I had coming into the season. And the goalies, those two have worked really hard on fine-tuning their skills and working with the defense. And it kind of helped a little bit Lauren going from the defensive line to goal at times. She kind of knows what she wants when she's on the field for the goalie, and vice versa. When she's in goal, she kind of can tell the defense what she's wanting. But, yeah, those two, having multiple options at goal, has been really nice this year.
6: You know, Joe, I think sometimes baseball coaches have trouble finding someone that wants to put on the gear and catch. Is that similar for soccer? Is that a position, goalkeeper, that a lot of people want to play? Or do you have to kind of ask someone and really convince someone to play that position rather than being an individual? Hey, it's fun to kick the ball into the net for your team.
7: Yeah, I think the goalie... It takes a special breed to be a goalie. We've had some pretty good ones here, but they've been ones that have kind of done it from the younger age up. Bryn Stark, this is her first year playing soccer for the high school. I think she played some in youth. Lauren Burge is same thing. She's played like club ball and stuff, but she's been kind of what she did this year, backup goalie for her team. So having both of them, having some training and being willing to, knowing it wasn't going to be their full-time job. I think Bryn wanted to be goalie, though, so when she had a leg injury, it was nice to have someone backing up, and you weren't having to, like, beg girls to step in and fill in.
6: Joe, what is the youth program like as the players that you have on your team right now? What is their development like before they get to you?
7: Most of them have been, like, I mean, they all start out probably in the Y, and then it's with SASA. I've got some girls that are CIU, some that go down to St. Louis with Scott Gallagher. But then I think most of them, we've got the here in Sherman. They got the Sherman Soccer Association that's gotten going the last few years and has really, I think I'm looking forward to that benefiting our program, having more kids from the local area playing together and like building. building up, because I remember in that 2016 team, there was a bunch of girls that played from junior high up together on a team that the parents had put together, and that really helped because those girls were so familiar with each other as they came into high school that they had trusted each other, and there was not much of a learning curve developing them in the high school season.
6: Coach, about 16 days ago, I'm looking at Max Preps. It was Williamsville beating Warrensburg-Latham by a score of 9-0. You play them on Friday for the regional title at 7 o'clock. What stood out about that game from a bullet standpoint?
7: We attacked very well, kind of like we did last night. But also, Warrensburg had a few girls that were ill or not at the game. So after watching them last night, they had some. There was a defender that wasn't there when we played them. So I'm sure it'll be a little more contested game this time around.
6: I'm noticing at channel1450.com in our Sangamo Conference girls soccer stats category that Lillian Jones of Warrensburg has 62 goals on the season. Is that number correct?
7: I believe so.
6: Wow.
7: I think she had two or three of their four last night. She's a downhill dribbler, gets going. So if we can limit her, and I think she might have had to play out of position. I was going to go back and watch the film today or tomorrow when we played them the first time and see if she had to play more of a defensive role since they had some defenders missing that first time we played them.
6: Joe, finally, what will be your keys for your Williamsville team to pick up a regional title victory on Friday?
7: I think keep moving the ball and keep attacking like we have been in our defense. Keep playing solid, bending, don't breaking, especially against the Jones girl who's, I mean, watching her last night, she's got some speed and she knows where the net's at. So it'll be a good challenge.
6: Joe Fandel is the Williamsville girls soccer coach. The Bullets will take on Warrensburg-Latham at Williamsville High School for a regional title Friday at 7 o'clock. The winner advances to the Rochester sectional, where they might face either Rochester or Quincy Notre Dame. That's the matchup for the regional over at QND on Friday. Coach, congratulations on the dominating victory last night. Good luck against Warrensburg-Latham, and as this tournament continues, hopefully we have the chance to catch up with you once again.
7: All right. Thank you very much for your time.
6: You bet. Coach, thank you so much. Joe Fandel, Williamsville boys and girls soccer coach, the Bullets playing for a regional title against Warrensburg-Latham Friday at 7 o'clock. Again, check out the highlights of Williamsville's 9-0 win over Lincoln. Derek Paris has the play-by-play highlights at channel1450.com. We'll take a timeout. Rochester softball coach Lindsey Howard joins us in about 10 minutes.
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1: Said rent and newly received sales and hotel motel taxes would pay for the downtown project's $200 million in bonds. Busher said crime has declined in Springfield and she will continue to push for mental health resources and touted recent infrastructure upgrades. The Logan County Board on Tuesday approved a 12-month moratorium for data centers in order to develop regulations for the large-scale projects. The Springfield City Council increased fines for parking too long in downtown public spaces. The fine was doubled to $20 to address concerns from local businesses who fear overparked cars deny access to potential customers. 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
4: At 7:32, here's your News Channel 20 Storm Team forecast from meteorologist Matt Bednar.
5: Dry weather and cooler conditions will be in the area for today and tomorrow. We'll see a high around 68 degrees this afternoon with partly sunny to mostly cloudy skies, but also calmer conditions with wind speeds out of the northeast only up to 10 miles per hour. Overnight tonight, temperatures will fall down into the upper 40s before we rebound near 70 degrees during Thursday afternoon with a mix of clouds and some sunshine, but then we'll see some showers return overnight Thursday into Friday morning before those warmer temperatures kick in over the weekend. With the News Channel 20 Storm Team forecast, I'm meteorologist Matt Bednar.
4: This is your Morning Huddle Sports Report. It was one of those nights for the Cubs against the Brewers at Wrigley Field.
6: This ball's driven toward right center on the run. Pete Armstrong makes the catch. No, he dropped the ball. He dropped the ball and racing to second safely is Sal Frelick.
4: The routine fly ball drop by PCA was a part of a Cubs 5-2 loss to Milwaukee. The Brewers take over first place in the NL Central behind Jacob Mizorowski's 6 shutout innings. The Cubs will pitch Edward Cabrera against the Brewers today at 6:40 on Sports Radio 92.3 and 1450. Riley O'Brien blew the save for the Cardinals by giving up 2 runs in the 9th inning to Pittsburgh. With the game tied at 6 in the 10th inning, Ivan Herrera stepped to the plate with 2 runners on.
6: JJ takes off, swing and a drive, deep left field, that's going to do it in a big way. 3-run walk-off homer.
4: Tarps off, audio courtesy of Cardinals TV. The Redbirds picked up the 9-6 win over Pittsburgh and tied the Cubs for second place in the Central. J.J. Weatherholt homered, was on base 3 times, scored 2 runs, and drove in 2. The Redbirds send Michael McGreevy to the mound against Pittsburgh tonight at 6:45. Down 1-0 in the 9th inning, the White Sox needed a base hit from Chase Meidroth.
7: The pitch. Meidroth hits ground ball into right, base hit. Hill will score. Vargas stops at third. Meidroth on his way to second as that throw ended up coming in from right to home plate. 1-1 and second and third.
4: Andrew Benintendi delivered an infield RBI single as the White Sox picked up a 2-1 win over the Mariners. Sox baseball is on 92.3 and 1450 today at 3:10 as Sean Burke opposes Seattle. Girls softball regional semifinal action in 3A. Defending state champion Glenwood shut out Civic Memorial 10-0. The Titans will meet Charleston for a regional championship on Friday. Charleston down Taylorville 6-3. In Class 2A, Sacred Heart Griffin 10, Wes Hancock 2. Kenzie Whelan had 15 strikeouts for the Cyclones and also hit a 2-run home run. For SHG, they will meet Beardstown on Friday for a regional

0: Brown, the Tigers knocked off Pleasant Plains 8-2. Rochester, an easy 17-1 win over Riverton. Rochester will take on Warrensburg Latham on Friday. The Cardinals knocked off Auburn 7-3. In a quarterfinal, it was Porta 10 and New Berlin nothing. On the channel1450.com regular season baseball scoreboard, as you heard on 92.3 and 1450, Sacred Heart Griffin defeated Pleasant Plains 17-5. Jacksonville over Springfield 4-0 in 10 innings. Porta knocked off Mount Pulaski 6-2. TCSV rolled by Edinburgh 12-2. Girls soccer regional semifinal scores in 1A. Williamsville, a 9-0 win over Lincoln. The Bullets will meet Warrensburg Latham on Friday after the Cardinals defeated Macon Meridian 4-1. In Class 2A, on Friday, a regional title on the line featuring Springfield and Sacred Heart Griffin. The Senators shut out Jacksonville 7-0. SHG over Mattoon 4-0. Glenwood shut out Highland 8-0. It'll be the Titans taking on Quincy for a regional title on Friday. The Blue Devils got by Granite City 1-0. And in 3A, Edwardsville blanked Southeast 18-0. For more local scores, highlights, and interviews, log on to channel1450.com.
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0: We're back on the Morning Huddle. It is 7:38. Thanks for joining us on this Wednesday morning. There was doubleheader regional baseball action at Rochester High School yesterday. In the first of two regional semifinals, the number one seed Rochester defeated Riverton 17-1. In game two, the 4-seed Warrensburg Latham got by the 5-seed Auburn 7-3, setting up a Rochester regional final coming up Friday at 4:30, featuring Rochester and Warrensburg Latham. Rochester is now 23-8 on the season, and the head coach of the Rockets, Lindsey Howard, joins us on the Springfield Clinic Orthopedics Hotline. Coach, it's Darren. Good morning to you. How are you today?
5: Good morning. I'm doing pretty well right now.
0: I would imagine so, after a dominating win last night over Riverton by a score of 17-1. So offer us the keys to victory last night.
5: We just told our girls that they needed to come out right from the start and be focused and be in every single pitch. And our pitcher, Jalen Watts, she did a great job starting. And then Miley Dethridge coming in. Defense was on point last night, too. And then we started a little slow with our batting, but then made some adjustments and got things rolling.
0: Lindsey, as you enter the postseason after a highly successful regular season, do you try to treat the pregame and the build-up to that first postseason game any differently than a regular season game, or do you try to keep it consistent and it's just any old regular game?
5: Actually, it's a little bit of a mixture of both, because we want to do all our consistent things that we do for warming up, but we do realize like every moment counts right now. And we learned that in some of our last few games at the end of the season, and we don't want our season to end. So we've got to come and be focused right at the beginning of every game and all the way through.
0: Lindsey, you take a look at the year Jalen Watts is having. She entered last night with a 140 ERA and a batting average of 340. Let's talk about Jalen, the pitcher. What allows her to be so successful?
5: Jalen has been great for us all 4 years, and she's definitely grown over those last 4 years as a pitcher. She has great speed and movement and can mix all those things together, which keeps hitters off balance.
0: 85 and a third innings, 135 strikeouts. Coach, that tells me that the opposition is having a tough time with the way she mixes up her pitches.
5: Yeah, she does do a good job of keeping them off balance. I mean, she has a variety of pitches we use, and you know, we just try to do what's best that day and what's working that day. And so she's pretty confident in whatever that is. And we do a good job of communicating with each other to make sure, you know, what we're seeing from the hitters as well, and as how she's feeling, to give us our best options.
0: Lindsay, do you or a member of your coaching staff call the pitches?
5: I do the calling of the pitches.
0: How much fun is that as a coach?
5: It can be fun at times. It can be a little stressful at times too. But it's been nice. I've worked with Jay for the last 4 years. So, you know, we kind of know tendencies of each other, and so that is helpful. But we do have that open line, like, hey, if you don't feel like this is going to be a comfortable pitch for you at that moment, you have to shake me off. And so we do have that, and it's worked out really well for us overall.
0: Lindsay Howard, Rochester softball coach, our guest on the Springfield Clinic Orthopedics Hotline on the Morning Huddle on this Wednesday morning. So give me the scouting report on Kendall Edmondson. Before last night's game, was hitting .565 with 7 homers and 31 driven in.
5: Yeah, Kendall has came on really strong again this year. She did a nice job last year, but we've got her in that 4 spot right now, and she's just confident when she goes up there. She knows that she can put the ball in play anyway, like whether it's sending it over the fence or just hitting a hard line drive. So she's been a tough out here lately, which is good to have right now.
0: But Lindsay, besides Edmondson, you have 3 other players hitting at least .390 on the season. So this is one of those lineups, if you happen to get Edmondson out, there's a lot of people around her that can still do damage.
5: Yeah, we have been very blessed this year. Our girls are hitting very well, and overall, they've kind of went up and down a little bit, I should say. You know, if somebody's having a rough time, then somebody else has stepped up, and that's what's been wonderful about our lineup. You can't just assume that, you know, a certain portion of the lineup's not going to hit, because there's always somebody who's stepping up.
0: When you teach approaches at the plate, what are some of the most important things that you stress to your hitters?
5: We basically focus on looking on that first pitch and being ready to jump on it, because most of the time a pitcher's going to work ahead. But also knowing the constraints of the game, the umpire's calls, and what pitch is your favorite pitch to be able to hit. Last night we took a little bit more being patient overall with our approach, not necessarily jumping on that first pitch unless it's that really, you know, go-to pitch for you.
0: I'm a little jealous. When I played baseball in high school, I didn't hit many home runs, Coach, but I look at Peyton Purvis of Rochester, 9 home runs going into play last night with 33 RBI and a .433 average. So how does she balance providing you a really good average and on-base percentage, but also adds in that power?
5: Yeah, Peyton is just amazing with the power she has, because when you look at her, you wouldn't necessarily think that, because she's kind of tiny overall, but she is strong. And she just has a great swing. She, you know, she attacks the ball really well and knows the zone. And, you know, she is a tough out as well. And having her and Kendall back-to-back really makes it hard for teams.
0: Coach, when you play in the Central State 8 plus your non-conference schedule, you guys played a lot of quality teams this season, yet you're 23-8. And I just looked throughout the regular season. You had a conference game against Glenwood, the defending state champs, a team that has pretty much everybody back from last year, and ended up being a 3-2 game. I'm sure you're not into moral victories, but did you learn something about your team playing a state champion that well in the middle of your season?
5: Yes, our team, like, we try to prepare ourselves by playing that schedule like you talked about. Our conference is great for that. Having Chatham, who is defending state champ in 3A in our conference, and being able to play them to a close game was a really great moral victory, but, you know, we wanted more. And so that showed us that we can compete with anyone. And even, you know, playing some 4A schools this year, we played some top 1A and 2A schools, you know, all of that's preparing us for this postseason. We've seen a lot of great pitching, and we'll continue to do so through this postseason. So I think that we will have a good approach at the plate and be ready defensively as well.
0: Lindsay, I've kind of asked you about a couple of the players who have the big stats for your team. Besides those individuals, can you offer the names of a couple of players that might go into the category as X-Factors, players that maybe don't get the huge headlines, but they could be a driving force to you guys winning some very important trophies during the postseason?
5: Oh, we have several of those girls. Definitely Peyton Sitko. She comes up. She plays second base. She's towards the bottom of our lineup, but she comes in big games and gets that little hit that you just need that, you know, sneaks by somebody. Our outfield is amazing defensively. We've got three juniors out there who can just go make plays. Brooklyn Thompson and Molly Eicholtz and Emma Brown are awesome out in our outfield and very rarely let a ball drop. And then just some of our other kiddos, like Miley Dethridge plays first base for us, but also can come in and pitch, and she's had a good last few games with her batting average. I'm probably missing others. They've all been so good. Bella Harness has been great lately. So it's not just all them, too. Our bench has been amazing. They're talking. They're loud. Neely Guthrie is one of our seniors, and she is the team mom, and she is the one who fuels the fire in the dugout all the time. And we've got to have all of those keys to help us win.
0: That's right. I love that. The team mom is one of the X factors of the team. Coach, do a lot of your players play summer baseball, travel? Travel softball during the summertime. I'll get it right the third time.
5: Of our 14 players on our roster, 13 of them are playing competitively.
0: Wow.
5: So, yes, they are.
0: That's very, very nice going into the postseason, knowing they play great competition all year round. And you've got a matchup with Warrensburg-Latham coming up in the regional championship game on your home field Friday at 4:30. You didn't play Warrensburg-Latham during the regular season. You saw them play Auburn last night, and they won 7-3. What stood out scouting Warrensburg-Latham last night?
5: Well, we used to have Warrensburg-Latham on our schedule when I first started here, and then we got bumped to 3A. That just kind of changed some of our scheduling. But I know that Zach Campbell's a great coach. He has been there for a while and has a good program, and they're going to do the little things. So, they're going to put a bunt down and move runners, so we've got to be prepared for that. And then they also have some girls who can really, you know, put some power and pop into the ball. So I think it's going to be a really good game defensively for us to be ready. And then their pitcher, she was doing a nice job last night, so we're going to have to be ready to attack what she gives us.
0: So Rochester, Warrensburg-Latham, the winner advances to the Williamsville sectional, where they would play Tuesday at 4:30 against the winner of Sacred Heart Griffin and Beardstown. And Coach, I'm not looking at, but just this Williamsville sectional with teams like SHG, Beardstown's having a great year, Williamsville, you go down the line, Gillespie and TCSV are very good. Just discuss the quality of teams that could be in that Williamsville sectional. There are some really good 2A softball teams in this area.
5: Yes, there are very good teams, and that sectional is just loaded. So if we are able to make it to there, we've got our work cut out for us. But I know that we have prepared, and we will just see what it brings us. But it is amazing to see how many good teams, like those regional championship games that are going to happen Friday and Saturday, to go to those sectionals are going to be some tough games.
0: Lindsay Howard is the softball coach at Rochester. They're a number one seed, and they're hosting a regional final Friday at 4:30 against Warrensburg-Latham. Again, the winner goes to the Williamsville sectional. And the Rockets are 23-8 on the season after beating Riverton 17-1 last night. Coach, a pleasure to talk to you this morning. Thanks for carving out some time for us this morning. We greatly appreciate it. And hopefully we can check in once again with you as the postseason continues.
5: All right. Thank you so much for having me on today.
0: You bet, Coach. Thank you so much. That is Lindsay Howard, Rochester softball coach, joining us on the Morning Huddle. It is 7:49. The program continues next on Springfield Sports Voice.
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0: 7:54, the huddle continues. Good morning, Darren Pritchard with you. Local players in the show last night for the White Sox, Sam Antonacci at leadoff went 0-for-4, still hitting .286 with a .377 on base. The Sox rallied to beat the Mariners 2-1. Phil Maton, a scoreless ninth inning in relief for the Cubs in their loss to the Brewers 5-2. Reed Detmers started for the Angels. The A's beat L.A. 14-6. Detmers took the loss 5 2/3 innings, 8 hits, 8 earned runs, 2 walks with 8 strikeouts. His ERA now at 5.07. It is 7:55, one more hour of the morning huddle still to come. High school sports roundup at 8:10, and a look back at a wild night in the NL Central at 8:35. This is the morning huddle. We've got Sox baseball this afternoon at 3:10, Cubs baseball at 6:05. 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
3: Jerry Preston, Secretary of State Marco Rubio releasing a video to the people of Cuba.
4: Hace 30 años, Raúl Castro fundó una empresa llamada
3: The video Caesar. Entirely in Spanish comes as sources tell ABC News the Justice Department is about to announce charges against former Cuban leader Raúl Castro in relation to the shootdown of a humanitarian plane in the 1990s that left three Americans dead. Secretary Rubio blaming the current regime for Cuba's current problems. The state of Minnesota has just passed a bill that makes wagering on prediction sites a felony.
5: The state attorney general says Kalshi, Polymarket, and similar businesses are gambling operations, quote, designed to be addictive. But a day after Governor Tim Walz signed a bill outlawing prediction markets in Minnesota, the Commodity Futures Trading Commission, the federal regulator of the markets, filed suit to keep the statute from taking effect. The Trump-appointed head of the CFTC says Minnesota farmers for decades have relied on hedging products to prevent losses from weather and crop-related events. Jim Ryan, ABC News.
3: Kentucky Republican Congressman Thomas Massie will lose his seat after losing his primary to a candidate backed by President Trump. Further questions about the $1.8 billion IRS settlement that gives money to those who think they've been unfairly targeted by the government.
6: Acting Attorney General Todd Bland, Trump's former personal attorney who orchestrated the agreement, grilled on Capitol Hill.
7: Will individuals who assaulted Capitol Hill police officers be eligible for this fund?
8: Well, as it makes plain, anybody is...
7: Just let me know if they're eligible for the fund.
8: As was made plain yesterday, anybody in this country is eligible to apply if they believe they were victim of weaponization.
6: Democrats arguing it's a slush fund for Trump supporters.
3: ABC's Mary Bruce, the World Health Organization just saying that the risk of Ebola spreading in Central Africa is high, but at the global level, it's low. 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
11: From the WMAY newsroom, I'm Greg Hawbleib. Springfield Mayor Misty Buescher, Sangamon County Board Chairman Andy Van Meter addressed the annual State of Greater Springfield, hosted by the Greater Springfield Chamber of Commerce on Tuesday. Buescher said crime has declined. She'll continue to push for mental health resources and infrastructure improvements. Van Meter focused on the county's vetting of two large projects, a proposed data center near Thayer and the proposed Capital Area Tourism Authority in downtown Springfield based around a new hotel and expanded Bank of Springfield Center. He had sharp words from members of the Springfield City Council concerned about the authority overseeing the downtown project, calling them a strangely agitated group wasting time and energy like a high school student trying to rewrite its constitution. Springfield City Council increased fines for parking too long in downtown public spaces. They doubled the fine to $20 to address concerns from local businesses who fear overparked cars deny access to potential customers. More at WMAY.com.
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13: 4 minutes after 8 o'clock, welcome to hour number three of the Morning Huddle. My name is Darren Pritchett. Right now, 51 degrees in the capital city. This is your News Channel 20 Storm Team forecast from meteorologist Matt Bednar.
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15: Dry weather and cooler conditions will be in the area for today and tomorrow. We'll see a high around 68 degrees this afternoon with partly sunny to mostly cloudy skies, but also calmer conditions with wind speeds out of the northeast only up to 10 miles per hour. Overnight tonight, temperatures will fall down into the upper 40s before we rebound near 70 degrees during Thursday afternoon with a mix of clouds and some sunshine, but then we'll see some showers return overnight Thursday into Friday morning before those warmer temperatures kick in over the weekend. With the News Channel 20 Storm Team forecast, I'm meteorologist Matt Bednar.
13: This is your Morning Huddle Sports Report. The Brewers have jumped the Cubs for first place in the NL Central.
16: It's hit in the air, deep left center. Back goes Pete Crow Armstrong at the wall, and that ball is gone. Opposite alley home run for Bryce Terang, and Milwaukee takes a commanding 5-0 lead here in the eighth inning.
13: The Brew Crew topped the Cubs 5-2. Jacob Mizorowski fired 6 shutout innings for Milwaukee. Edward Cabrera pitches for the Cubs against the Brewers tonight at 6:40 on Sports Radio 92.3 and 1450. After blowing a 2-run lead in the ninth inning, the Cardinals' Ivan Herrera had the counterpunch in the bottom of the 10th inning versus Pittsburgh.
17: JJ takes off, swing, and a drive. Deep left field. That's going to do it.
13: Audio courtesy of Cardinals TV, the Redbirds down Pittsburgh 9-6 to move into a second-place tie with the Cubs in the NL Central. Nolan Gorman and J.J. Weatherholt both homered and drove in 2 runs. Michael McGreevy toes the rubber for the Redbirds against the Buccos tonight at 6:45. The White Sox entered the top of the ninth inning, trailing Seattle 1-0. Chase Mydra tied the game with a single, and then it was Andrew Benintendi's turn at the dish.
18: Infield in, tie game, Benintendi the batter. He hits a ground ball off the glove of Naylor. Everybody safe. Vargas scores. Sox lead 2-1. Infield hit, Andrew Benintendi.
13: And the White Sox won 2-1. Sam Antonacci went 0-for-4 at the plate for Chicago. You can catch the White Sox and Mariners today at 3:10 on Sports Radio 92.3 and 1450 as Sean Burke takes the mound for Chicago. Girls softball regional semifinal action in 3A. Glenwood 10, Civic Memorial nothing. The Titans take on Charleston for a regional championship on Friday. Charleston beat Taylorville 6-3. In 2A, Sacred Heart Griffin defeated West Hancock 10-2. The Cyclones will meet Beardstown Friday for a regional crown after the Tigers' 8-2 win over Pleasant Plains. Rochester rolled by Riverton 17-1, while Warrensburg Latham got by Auburn 7-3, setting up a Rocket Cardinal regional title game on Friday. In a quarterfinal, Porta down to Berlin 10-0. The Lady Jays square off against Williamsville in a semifinal today at 4:30. On the channel 1450.com, regular season baseball scoreboard, Sacred Heart Griffin rolled by Pleasant Plains 17-5. Jacksonville defeated Springfield 4-0 in 10 innings. Porta 6, Mount Pulaski 2. TCSV down Edinburgh 12-2. Girls soccer regional semifinal scores in 1A. Williamsville blank Lincoln 9-0. The Bullets meet Warrensburg Latham Friday after the Cardinals downed Macon Meridian 4-1. In 2A, Springfield and Sacred Heart Griffin play for a regional title on Friday after Springfield beat Jacksonville 7-0 and the Cyclones knocked off Mattoon 4-0. Glenwood shut out Highland 8-0. Quincy is up next for the Titans on Friday after the Blue Devils edge Granite City 1-0. In 3A, it was Edwardsville 18, Southeast nothing. For more local scores, highlights, and interviews, log on to channel1450.com.
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13: 9 minutes after 8 o'clock, Darren Pritchard with you. 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It's Wade Muller from Westtown Ford in Jacksonville. He joins us on this Wednesday morning. Wade, how are things in Jacksonville today?
20: Good, Darren. How are you doing today?
13: I'm fantastic, thank you. So since you're a car guy, I'm curious, with a pretty big race over at the Brickyard on Sunday, are you into IndyCar, NASCAR, any type of auto racing?
20: Not a bit.
13: Not a bit. You just sell cars.
20: No. Yeah. that just doesn't do much for me. It just doesn't.
13: It's one of those things that you really have to love it. You either love it or probably don't like it. I know that's probably the case with NASCAR.
20: Sure. And I went to a very large NASCAR event in Atlanta several years ago. Okay. What I am amazed by is how rabid and devoted those fans are.
13: Yes.
20: And I'm talking, they show up in their RVs and they're at the track all week.
13: Yeah.
20: Some of them leading up to the race, you know, and it's like, you people have homes or jobs, like, what's going on here? But that is a very devoted fan base. I've seen that in person. I just don't happen to be part of that devoted fan base is all.
13: Yeah, I was wondering, and this is probably a stretch, but I'm sure there are a few people that are into NASCAR and their favorite driver or favorite team drive a Ford, so they drive a Ford. Do you see that very often? I'm not sure. It probably comes up in conversation.
20: Not too much, but I'm sure it's true. You know, I'm sure, you know, and here, like, you know, every once in a while, you know, we'll get a loud, powerful Mustang here, and it'll attract, you know, a few people will come in and kind of want to look at it and listen to it start. And there's still a segment of the population that enjoys that. But you know, yeah, that doesn't come up too much in conversation, especially with gas creeping toward $5 a gallon.
13: Yeah, no doubt about that. Hey, your website, BobWridingsWestTownFord.com, I noticed there was an Explorer. It's called an Explorer Tremor. What exactly is the Tremor? What makes it a little different?
20: Yeah, so just aesthetically, Darren's just kind of a off-road design package. You know, you get a little more rugged wheel design and some I guess outdoorsy sort of implication of a little more power and oomph and kind of a rugged look, I would say. But that's a really good looking vehicle. It's got some gold accents and the seating on the interior is very attractive. The Tremor is relatively new to the Explorer family, and I really like how those look. I know we've got one of those in stock.
13: So, Wade, right now, any special deals that people need to know about coming from Ford?
20: Well, employee pricing on brand new. So that Explorer Tremor you just mentioned would have employee pricing at a huge discount on brand new. And I'm talking, you know, $100 less than what I would pay if I bought a car here today. So, significant savings there. We have plenty of new inventory that discount would apply to. And so, you know, people need to be aware that that's going on. It's been very popular for us since it started here in May, and a lot of people taking advantage of that.
13: So I don't even need to walk in and say, I know Wade Muller, give me the Wade Muller deal. It automatically happens.
20: No, you can have the better than Wade Muller deal.
13: That's
20: like,
13: right.
20: It's like you can hand me $100 to make up for it. Absolutely. So, yeah, it's a serious discount, and there's a lot of money involved, and certainly we're always happy to have conversations with people to let them know just how much we're talking about.
13: Let's make sure people know where to get a hold of Wade Muller at Westtown Ford.
20: Yep, westtownford.com is the website. Call my cell today, 217-370-0896. Make the run over and see us in person. 1312 West Morton in Jacksonville. When you come in, just ask for Wade.
13: Wade, thank you so much. Have a wonderful Wednesday, and we will check in once again with you on Friday.
20: Sounds great, Darren. Thanks so much.
13: All right. Wade Moeller from Westtown Ford in Jacksonville. 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
0: All right, Gary. A one. A two. A three.
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13: It is 8:15 on this Wednesday morning. As we broadcast out of the Green Audi Studios, our title sponsor is Circa Sports Illinois. Hope you're having a terrific start to your Wednesday. 51 degrees currently in Springfield. My name is Darren Pritchett. Greg Hallblive and I were out at Sacred Heart Griffin High School calling high school baseball action yesterday, the final week of the regular season on the boys' side. And Sacred Heart Griffin, the defending 2A state champions, they'll be in 3A next week, starting regional competition. Boy, what a tune-up. Their offense was absolutely on point last night as they were hitting rockets as they beat an outstanding 2A team, Pleasant Plains, by a score of 17-5. The Cardinals have a very young but extremely talented bunch. Don't let that score deceive you. Pleasant Plains is going to be a handful in 2A as they have the opportunity to play on their home field, not only in the regional, but also the sectional. Jacksonville picked up a 4-0 victory in 10 innings over Springfield last night. Petersburg Porter won their 26th game. They downed Mount Pulaski 6-2 and TCSV over Edinburgh 12-2. That was regular season action. But we had postseason action on the girls' side last night in softball and also soccer. Let's take a look at some of the action and set the stage for the rest of the week. Class 1A softball brackets. We've got Pawnee, a number 2 seed. They're going to take on the 7 seed Payson Seymour in a regional semifinal after Payson Seymour shut out Jacksonville Rout last night 16-0. Now, the IHSA has not updated the date and time of that Pawnee-Payson Seymour game. They still list it as yesterday at 4:30, but the rainout pushed the regional quarterfinal to yesterday. So, according to the schedule at IHSA.com, today at 4:30, it's Barry Western against Mount Sterling. Not sure if that's the case, but it will be Payson Seymour against Pawnee and Barry Western against Mount Sterling in Barry Western regional semifinals. The winner of that regional will move on to Concord Triopia sectional and take on the winner of the Havana regional. And we've got a regional semifinal today. The number 1 seed Illini Bluffs will take on Havana, and Athens will take on Deer Creek Mackinac. That's a 4-5 showdown. That game will be Thursday in Havana at 4:30, the regional title game in Havana Friday at 4:30. In Class 2A, where we've got some really outstanding softball teams trying to get to the Williamsville sectional. And at the top of the bracket, it's the Rochester Regional, where the number 1 seed flexed its muscles last night. It was Rochester defeating Riverton by a score of 17-1. We spoke with Rochester head coach Lindsey Howard last hour. 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Rochester will play for a regional final on their home diamond. Friday at 4:30, their opposition is the four seed, Warrensburg Latham. They got by Auburn 7-3 last night. The winner of the Rochester championship game will move on to the Williamsville sectional Tuesday at 4:30 and will oppose the victor from Pleasant Plains, where we've got a regional final set up between Sacred Heart Griffin and Beardstown. The Cyclones posted a 10-2 win over West Hancock. Sacred Heart Griffin is the number two seed. They'll take on third-seeded Beardstown. The Tigers took down the five-seed Pleasant Plains by a tally of 8-2. So Friday at 4:30 at Pleasant Plains High School, it's Sacred Heart Griffin taking on Beardstown. The bottom part of the Williamsville sectional, we find the Williamsville Regional and a regional semifinal that will take place today at 4:30. According to the IHSA website, I'm going to trust their information. It's going to be the number one seed, Williamsville. They will take on the eight seed, Petersburg Porta. The Lady Jays, an eight seed, beat the nine seed, New Berlin, in Petersburg last night by a score of 10-0. Actually, you know what? I'm looking at the IHSA website. It's showing it was played at Shields Sports Park last night. So the Blue Jays picked up the win 10-0, and now they draw the number one seed, Williamsville. Again, IHSA website lists the game today at 4:30. It also lists the other regional semifinal in Williamsville tomorrow at 4:30. It's the four seed Pittsfield taking on the six seed Quincy Notre Dame. The regional final is Friday at 4:30 at Williamsville High School. The winner of that regional will move on to the Williamsville sectional, and they will take on the victor from the Buffalo Tri-City regional. And Gillespie, the number two seed, beat Litchfield 10-0 last night. Gillespie moves on to Saturday's regional final in Buffalo at 11 a.m. They will await the winner of tonight's game at 5 o'clock, the three seed TCSV opposing the six seed Carlinville. Also, we have action in 3A. And the Lincoln sectional features regional winners from Muhammad Seymour, U-High, Washington, and Mount Zion. Champaign Central, a 28-win team. They beat Decatur MacArthur 22-2. They're a number one seed. They're in the Muhammad Seymour Regional Final Saturday at 11 a.m. They will take on the winner of today's game between Muhammad Seymour and Urbana. The Muhammad Seymour regional winner links up with the Normal University regional winner Wednesday in Lincoln at 4 o'clock. And the regional final for the Normal regional title game, it's the two-seed U-High taking on the three-seed Rantoul. U-High blanked Morton 7-0. Rantoul beat Jacksonville 8-1. U-High, a number two seed. Bottom part of that Lincoln sectional, the Washington regional final, Washington versus Normal Community West. And at Mount Zion, that regional final is set. It is Mount Zion versus Danville Friday at 4:30. Also in Class 3A, the defending state champs, Chatham Glenwood, a number one seed. They are a part of the Chatham Regional. And in semifinal action last night, the Titans blanked Bethalto Civic Memorial 10-0, while Charleston doubled up Taylorville 6-3. So the championship game at Chatham, Friday at 4:30, the number one seed Glenwood versus the four seed Charleston. If Glenwood wins, they would advance to the Centralia sectional semifinal, where they will take on the regional winner at Marion. And regional semifinal action in that regional is today at 3 o'clock. The 2-seed Centralia takes on the 7-seed East St. Louis. The second semifinal, the 3-seed Marion versus the 6-seed Carbondale. The top part of that Centralia sectional, you have no action yet to be played. All of the regional semifinals today. At Waterloo, number one seed Waterloo faces Cahokia. Then it's Muskoka against Mount Vernon. And at Highland today, the two seed Troy Triad will take on Highland. And then Jerseyville, a three seed, will oppose Mattoon. So that is a look at the softball brackets heading into today's action with some regional semifinal action taking place. Girls soccer regional semifinals last night in Class 1A. We spoke with Williamsville girls coach Joe Fandel in the 7 o'clock hour. Again, you can check out that interview at sportsradio1450.com. His Bullets, a number one seed, cruised by Lincoln 9-0. And Williamsville will host a regional final Friday at 7 o'clock against the 4 seed Warrensburg Latham. They beat Macon Meridian in Williamsville last night 4-1. The winner of the Williamsville Regional plays Tuesday at 4 o'clock in Rochester in a sectional semifinal. They will take on either the 2 seed Rochester or the 3 seed Quincy Notre Dame. That regional final in Quincy Friday at 5 o'clock. The 2 seed Rochester disposed of Lutheran 9-0. That match was on Monday. And also on Monday, Quincy Notre Dame topped Beardstown 8-0. Also advancing to the Rochester sectional will be regional winners in Riverton and Taylorville. That Riverton regional, we will have semifinal play today. The number one seed, Pleasant Plains, will oppose the 7 seed Riverton. That game at Riverton at 4 o'clock. The second semifinal is an all-Sangamo showdown as well. The 4 seed Athens versus the 5 seed Auburn. That game is scheduled to start at 6 o'clock. The regional final for Riverton is Friday at 6 o'clock. The Riverton regional winner will take on the Taylorville regional winner Tuesday in Rochester at 6 o'clock. And at Taylorville, 2 matches today at 4:30. Decatur St. Teresa takes on Taylorville, and then it's Mount Zion. They will square off against Decatur Unity Christian. And in 2A, where we find Chatham Glenwood and Springfield and Sacred Heart Griffin, the Alton Sectional will feature winners at the regional level from Carbondale, Quincy, Mattoon, and Troy Triad. The Carbondale Regional Final is the number one seed Waterloo versus Muskoka on Friday. The winner of that match will take on the winner of Chatham Glenwood and Quincy. Glenwood, the number 2 seed, cruised by Highland 8-0. And the 6 seed Quincy knocked off the 3 seed Granite City 1-0. So Glenwood against Quincy Friday at Quincy Senior High School at 4:30. So the Carbondale and Quincy winners play Wednesday at 4:30 in Alton. Also Wednesday in Alton at 6:30, a sectional semifinal featuring regional winners from Mattoon and Troy Triad. And we've got an all-Springfield regional final in 2A at Mattoon at 5 o'clock. It's going to be the number one seed Springfield. A 7-0 win over Jacksonville. They'll take on the 5 seed Sacred Heart Griffin. The Cyclones took out Mattoon 4-0. And at Troy Triad, the number 2 seed Troy Triad beat Mount Vernon 9-0. They will take on the winner of tonight's match. And that's going to be at 6:30, featuring Marion, the 3 seed, and the 6 seed Harrisburg. So that's going to be a fun regional final at Mattoon. Springfield and Sacred Heart Griffin matching up with a big plaque on the line. It is 8:27. That's a look at what happened in high school spring postseason action yesterday. We'll step aside for a moment. News, weather, and sports straight ahead. Coming up, a wild and wacky night in the NL Central really shuffled the NL Central standings. Details on the way on the Morning Huddle.
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2: From the WMAY newsroom, I'm Greg Hallblythe. Springfield Mayor Misty Buescher and Sangamon County Board Chairman Andy Van Meter during the annual State of Greater Springfield hosted by the Greater Springfield Chamber of Commerce on Tuesday both supported a downtown hotel project with an expanded Bank of Springfield Center. Van Meter said rent and newly received sales and hotel motel taxes would pay for the downtown project's $200 million in bonds. Buescher said crime has declined in Springfield and she will continue to push for mental health resources and touted recent infrastructure upgrades. The Logan County Board on Tuesday approved a 12-month moratorium for data centers in order to develop regulations for the large-scale projects. The Springfield City Council increased fines for parking too long in downtown public spaces. The fine was doubled to $20 to address concerns from local businesses who fear overparked cars deny access to potential customers. More at WMAY.com.
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6: 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Current temperature 51 degrees. How about a look at your forecast? We've got Matt Bednar ready to go with our News Channel 20 Storm Team forecast.
7: Dry weather and cooler conditions will be in the area for today and tomorrow. We'll see a high around 68 degrees this afternoon with partly sunny to mostly cloudy skies, but also calmer conditions with wind speeds out of the northeast only up to 10 miles per hour. Overnight tonight, temperatures will fall down into the upper 40s before we rebound near 70 degrees during Thursday afternoon with a mix of clouds and some sunshine, but then we'll see some showers return overnight Thursday into Friday morning before those warmer temperatures kick in over the weekend. With the News Channel 20 Storm Team forecast, I'm meteorologist Matt Bednar.
6: This is your Morning Huddle Sports Report. It was one of those nights for the Cubs against the Brewers at Wrigley Field.
8: This ball's driven toward right center on the run. Pete Pearl Armstrong makes the catch. No, he dropped the ball. He dropped the ball, and racing to second safely is Sal Frelick.
6: The routine fly ball drop by PCA was a part of a Cubs 5-2 loss to Milwaukee. The Brewers take over first place in the NL Central behind Jacob Mizorowski's 6 shutout innings. The Cubs will pitch Edward Cabrera against the Brewers today at 6:40 on Sports Radio 92.3 and 1450. Riley O'Brien blew the save for the Cardinals by giving up 2 runs in the 9th inning to Pittsburgh. With the game tied at 6 in the 10th inning, Ivan Herrera stepped to the plate with 2 runners on.
8: JJ takes off, swing and a drive, deep left field. That's going to do it in a big way. 3-run walk-off homer.
6: Tarps off, audio courtesy of Cardinals TV. The Redbirds picked up the 9-6 win over Pittsburgh and tied the Cubs for second place in the Central. J.J. Weatherholt homered, was on base 3 times, scored 2 runs, and drove in 2. The Redbirds send Michael McGreevy to the mound against Pittsburgh tonight at 6:45. Down 1-0 in the 9th inning, the White Sox needed a base hit from Chase Meidroth.
9: The pitch. Meidroth hits ground ball into right, base hit. Hill will score. Vargas stops at third. Meidroth on his way to second as that throw ended up coming in from right to home plate. 1-1 and second and third.
6: Andrew Benintendi delivered an infield RBI single as the White Sox picked up a 2-1 win

0: over the Mariners. Sox baseball is on 92.3 and 1450 today at 3:10 as Sean Burke opposes Seattle. Girls softball regional semifinal action in 3A. Defending state champion Glenwood shut out Civic Memorial 10-0. The Titans will meet Charleston for a regional championship on Friday. Charleston down Taylorville 6-3. In Class 2A, Sacred Heart Griffin 10, Wes Hancock 2. Kenzie Whelan had 15 strikeouts for the Cyclones and also hit a two-run home run. For SHG, they will meet Beardstown on Friday for a regional crown. The Tigers knocked off Pleasant Plains 8-2. Rochester an easy 17-1 win over Riverton. Rochester will take on Warrensburg-Latham on Friday. The Cardinals knocked off Auburn 7-3. In a quarterfinal, it was Port at 10 and New Berlin nothing. On the Channel 1450.com, regular season baseball scoreboard. As you heard on 92.3 and 1450, Sacred Heart Griffin defeated Pleasant Plains 17-5. Jacksonville over Springfield 4-0 in 10 innings. Porta knocked off Mount Pulaski 6-2. TCSV rolled by Edinburgh 12-2. Girls soccer regional semifinal scores in 1A. Williamsville, a 9-0 win over Lincoln. The Bullets will meet Warrensburg-Latham on Friday after the Cardinals defeated Macon Meridian 4-1. In Class 2A, on Friday, a regional title on the line featuring Springfield and Sacred Heart Griffin. The Senators shut out Jacksonville 7-0. SHG over Mattoon 4-0. Glenwood shut out Highland 8-0. It'll be the Titans taking on Quincy for a regional title on Friday. The Blue Devils got by Granite City 1-0. And in 3A, Edwardsville blanked Southeast 18-0. For more local scores, highlights, and interviews, log on to Channel1450.com.
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5: J.J. Weatherholt homers in his debut. Incredible. Church is going to make a diving catch. What a play. A three-run homer for Jordan Walker. Here comes J.J. flying around third. He will score standing up. And Herrera clears him with a double. There's the ground ball. Mason's got it. That's going to be two.
4: Here's your host, Darren Pritchett.
5: Swing and a drive. Bow to right. Burley admires that one. She is long gone. Is it too early to say, holy cow?
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0: 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Well, I hope he doesn't mind him being called a friend of mine, but it's been a pleasure to get to know Jim Steinworth, the baseball coach at Springfield High, and in the dugout before the Springfield-Glenwood game earlier this year, we were talking Cardinal-Cubs. He's a Cub fan. I'm a Cardinal fan. And he said, it's the Cardinals. They'll be better than we all expected. And I kind of did with a, yeah, sure. I'm the guy who said they're going to win between 70 and 74 games this year. And they still might. They still might. But they've got 28 wins going into play on May the 20th through 47 games. Coach, I apologize for rolling my eyes at you Right now, you look pretty doggone smart because this team continues to excite. Cardinal Nation playing so much better than I think anyone could have expected. And with the results of last night, the Milwaukee Brewers have taken over first place in the NL Central. They are 28-18 with a .609 winning percentage. The St. Louis Cardinals are in second place in winning percentage, 28-19. That's a .596 winning percentage, a half a game behind the Brewers. Now, the Cubs in the games back column are tied for second, but with a record of 29-20, the Cubs go from first to third in winning percentage at .592. The Brewers figured out a way to win last night. They got it done against the Cubs behind their great pitcher, Jacob Mizorowski, who went six strong innings last night, three hits, and did not allow a run. He is something that the Cubs do not have currently on their healthy roster, and that's an ace. Cade Horton more than likely would have been that ace, but the elbow injury, he is out for probably a year and a half. Mizorowski is becoming a stopper for Milwaukee, and Kyle Harrison, who's going today, is an awfully good number two for Milwaukee. And the Brewers just continue to dazzle. They do the little things right. If you're a baseball coach, I think you probably appreciate the way Milwaukee plays, but something they do much better than the Chicago Cubs, and that is hit with runners in scoring position. The Brewers are in the top five in that category. The Cubs are one of the worst teams in baseball with runners in scoring position. I documented the struggles of Happ and Suzuki yesterday. Happ with runners in scoring position last night, 0-for-1. He's now 8-for-54 with runners in scoring position. Suzuki went 1-for-2 with an eighth inning hit, and he is now 6-for-42 with runners in scoring position. The Brewers are just a little more clutch, and I think that is an important stat. For teams, scoring first is very important, and hitting with runners in scoring position, in particular those two-out runner in scoring position hits, can definitely flip a game. And the Cubs have really struggled the last few weeks hitting with runners in scoring position. The Cubs have a lot of very recognizable names on their roster. The Brewers like to tell you, we're just a bunch of nobodies that are out there playing ball, having some fun. Led by their manager, Pat Murphy, his third year on the job, his first 2 years, he was named National League Manager of the Year.
7: How these series go, you know, you erase it and just keep going. It's not necessarily a game where they're going to ever be intimidated by guys. They don't even know most of our guys' names, you know what I mean? So they're never going to be intimidated by us, but we're not looking for that. We're looking for just turn around and play good again and for us to, you know, it's a long season. You know, we're 45 or 46 games in, and it's a long season. So we're just looking to continue to improve any way we can. And I'm proud of our guys. Like I've said all year, I trust these guys. But we got to get better. There's no question. And we got a very young pitching staff, so we've got to have games where we have five ABs. You know, when the lineup turns over five times, then you know good things are happening.
0: Well, they're a little better than Pat Murphy lets on. And I know this is highly debated. The Brewer and Cub fan bases have been going back and forth all offseason. Who's the best second baseman in the National League? The Cubs fans say it's Nico Horner. The Brewers fans go with Bryce Turang. A lot of Cub fans were irritated that Turang was named to the World Baseball Classic American roster and not Nico Horner. But last night, Horner got on base three times. He had a couple of hits and a walk in the month of May. He's really cool off, though, hitting .212 with a .312 on base and just four runs batted in, while Turang sparked the Brewer offense in the eighth inning last night.
8: And the right-hander Thornton brings it. It's hit in the air, deep left center. Back goes Pete Crow Armstrong at the wall, and that ball is gone.
0: So Turang made it 5-0. The Brewers would go on to win 5-2. And unfortunately for the Cubs, one play that really didn't matter in the outcome of the game, the Brewers did not score off this play. It's going to be the center of attention. Pete Crow Armstrong, defensively, the best center fielder in baseball, hands down. Every once in a while, he has a hiccup, and he had one of those hiccups last night against the Brewers. And listening to the call of Pat Hughes of this play, it reminds you of a famous play in a Cub-Brewer game in 1999.
8: Ben Brown comes back. This ball's driven toward right center on the run. Pete Crow Armstrong makes the catch. No, he dropped the ball. He dropped the ball, and racing to second safely is Sal Frelick.
9: Swung on, fly ball, left field. Brent Brown going back. Brent Brown drops the ball.
10: No!
9: He drops the ball. Three runs will score, and the Brewers have beaten the Cubs.
0: Boy, that was in a pennant race, too, and poor Ron Santo never got over that play. Oddly enough, Brent Brown dropped the fly ball in that famous 1999 game. Now the hitting coach for the Cardinals, and it was Ben Brown who threw the pitch before PCA dropped that fly ball in right center field. PCA, if he was in the minors, we would call it. He needs to spend a little time on the phantom injury list. It's kind of an insider thing. When you're a broadcaster for a minor league team, you're also in charge of updating the roster, something I did in South Bend, and you would hear it's the old phantom injury list for this particular player. They're not hurt. They're just giving them a break. It's something used when top prospects that are pitchers are starting to throw a lot of innings. They go on the quote-unquote phantom injury list. Honestly, I feel like PCA needs that. His head has to be spinning. A, he has just not been able to match his incredible first half of hitting last year. Since August 1st of last year, he's hitting below now 210. He is really scuffling at the plate. That play in the outfield just can't happen. He's too good. You had the incident with the White Sox fan. It just feels like he needs a break and a reset. And can you put him on the injury list for 10 days and just let him take a deep breath? Probably not, because he's so incredibly valuable defensively, despite that play, that he's an absolute difference maker for a pitching staff that needs a lot of help right now. The Cubs' earned run average for their starters over the last six starts is 8.47, and those six starts have produced only 27 and two-thirds innings. Those six starts have produced less than five innings a start, which is absolutely wearing down a bullpen that is without a lot of its big weapons right now. So the Cubs fall, at least in the win percentage category, to third place because the St. Louis Cardinals were able to, well, pull one out last night. Their closer, Riley O'Brien, has had some issue as of late. He gave up two runs in the ninth inning, and the Pirates caught the Cardinals at six. But the Redbirds, with tarps off, came up with a clutch hit in the bottom of the 10th inning.
11: J.J. takes off. Swing and a drive. Deep left field. That's going to do it in a big way. Three-run walk-off homer.
0: Ivan Herrera did the damage for the Redbirds, who won by a score of 9-6. So we've got a fun NL Central right now anyway. Brewers in first place, Cardinals and Cubs a half a game back. The Reds are 25-24, four and a half back. And the Pirates in danger of being the first NL Central team to go under 500 in a while. They are 24-24. Cubs and Brewers wrap up their series at Wrigley Field tonight at 6:05. It feels like a massive start for the Cubs' Edward Cabrera. His velocity has been down. His efficiency has not been as sharp as early in the year. And the Cubs need a nice long outing from a starter to give the bullpen a break. And this team just needs a win. They've lost four in a row, 8 of 10. And the Brewers would love nothing more than sweeping the Cubs at Wrigley Field. While the Redbirds play game two of their three-game series against Pittsburgh. And Michael McGreevy, who has been fantastic for St. Louis so far this year, he'll get the baseball from Oliver Marmol. By the way, Moises Ballesteros, the Cubs' left-handed hitter, in the month of May is 3-for-40 with 12 strikeouts. That is stunning considering how well he swung the bat in the month of April. Your time is 8:51.
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0: 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Thanks to my guest this morning, Williamsville girls soccer coach Joe Fandel and Rochester softball coach Lindsey Howard. 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Adam Schefter of ESPN, their NFL Insider, reports owners have approved Super Bowl 64 and 2030 at the new Titan Stadium in Nashville. Boy, Broadway Street will be hopping Super Bowl week. 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
4: Published reports say that the LIV Tour is headed towards bankruptcy. The LIV Golf Tour is seeking long-term financial partners, hoping to replace the PIF and survive after the 2026 season. And according to published and broadcast reports, LIV Golf is trying to raise up to $250 million from new investors. We will talk to the PGA Tour commissioner, I believe on Friday. Brian Rolapp will join us. I'm just not sure about John Rahm and his future because he wasn't able to follow what Brooks Koepka and Patrick Reed were able to do and get out of his contract. They're still holding him to his contract, but if the league goes belly up, well, then he had that opportunity to maybe go to the DP World Tour and earn his way back to the PGA Tour, which is what I've suggested for a while. Make them give back to the game. You know, they wanted to grow the game. Well, you weren't. You were just taking money and playing around the world. Now you can grow the game. You can be part of the DP World Tour, earn points, get back on the PGA Tour. Yes, Paul?
17: I wonder if the right word is failure of LIV Golf will have a chilling effect on any other group that wants to take a shot at the title and try to take over a sport or be the next player in the sport, whether it be NFL, basketball, soccer, because they had unlimited funds and couldn't get it done. Nobody's got more money than that group.
4: Yeah, but I think, you know, if I look at what the Saudis were trying to do, did they accomplish what they were trying to do? They're, you know, trying to sports wash their image. I don't know if they did that. They're involved in other sports, not just golf. But if you're – this is like the USFL. When I was covering the USFL, and the USFL was like, we're going to go get big names. We're going to get these guys to come to the USFL. Then you're going to have to watch our games. So you get Doug Flutie and Herschel Walker and Steve Young, Jim Kelly, Anthony Carter. Like, they were getting big names. And all of a sudden – you almost had to legitimize the USFL. The problem was the USFL wasn't patient enough. And I do believe if they had waited a few years, got a few more players, the NFL had to reckon with you. The ABA did this. The ABA went out and got players. The AFL went out and got players. And then all of a sudden there was a merger with the NBA and the ABA, with the AFL and the NFL. I think the USFL might have had some teams absorbed there. But with LIV, you're getting individual contractors, and you're paying them an exorbitant amount of money, and you're going to do damage to the PGA Tour. That's what their goal was. It was not growing the game. There was nothing that was growing about that except for the lie that you were growing the game. Yeah, Dylan.
18: It's interesting that they said they're trying to raise $250 million because I'm like, what does that cover, like three golfers for the year? I mean, their operating costs – per year were like close in the neighborhood of $1 billion. So I don't know. I don't know how the math adds up for that to keep them afloat.
4: Well, how do you keep Rahm? DeChambeau's contract, I believe, is up. Oh, by the way, Bryson DeChambeau had this to say on a podcast about the moon landing.
19: Do you believe they actually played golf on the moon?
20: Oh, I don't. Here we conspiracy theory. I don't know. Look, Elon says we've definitely gone there, so I tend to go that route because he's the man that knows quite a bit about all that. Artemis just went around the moon, so I do believe if we spent a lot of our resources like they say we did, I think we did. I don't think the footage is real, but I think we did go to the moon.
4: Okay, that's Bryson DeChambeau on the Katie Miller podcast. Thinks we got there, We just may have staged the golfing portion of the program. Yes, Paul?
17: Yeah, I don't think Bryson was kidding. And it's February 1971. Apollo 14 astronaut Alan Shepard became the first and only person to play golf on the moon. And there's this great video of him. And yeah, it appears real.
4: Oh, it is real.
17: I know.
4: It's not staged.
17: Oh, boy.
4: Well, you have people who don't even think we landed on the moon. I'm like, okay. But then they might be flat earthers as well. Yes, Dylan.
18: That is sort of like the entry level conspiracy theory is the moon. That and maybe JFK, or like that's your kind of rookie level stuff. But I'm always fascinated by I love conspiracy theories, not because I believe in them, but they're fascinating. And even more fascinating are the people who believe in them.
4: Yeah.
18: Bryson kind of
4: fits that. The JFK, do I think so?

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0: I found 10 games in the last 10 years. That's as far back as betting data goes for NBA games, where a team was a 6.5-point underdog, the game went into overtime, and they lost the game by 7 points or more, because that's what happened. Dylan had the money line with the Cavaliers. Imagine having 6.5 points. You're up 22. So now you're up 28.5, and you're thinking, all righty, well, I can't wait to bet on the Spurs Thunder tomorrow. And then all of a sudden, they come back, and then you go into overtime, and you go, all right, I still got 6.5 points. And then you get the double. You get the bang, and then you get the bang. Yes, Dylan?
9: There was zero part of me when the game went to overtime that didn't know that the Knicks were going to win. I was like, I've seen this movie 1,000 times before.
0: 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Dude Wipes, best clean, pants down. All right. Here's something I got from my source, the same source who said that the Super Bowl would be in Nashville in 2030. And by the way, I said that a month ago. He sent me a note today. He says, he told me, hey, Nashville, the paperwork's done. This is a month ago. Paperwork's done. Nashville's getting the Super Bowl. I go, okay. He said, but it'll be a couple of weeks before they announce it because they still aren't sure if there's going to be an 18-game schedule. They don't even have a date for the Atlanta Super Bowl, I don't think. So, I mean, they had to announce that Nashville was, you know, the vote was going to be in, mere formality yesterday. They still don't know. My source says, incredibly, since the potential media renegotiations have continued to be delayed by challenges from the government and from Fox, change in leadership at the NFL Players Association, no definitive timeline on when the 18th game will be settled and therefore no certain date for Atlanta and Nashville Super Bowls. The next scheduled owners meeting, October, but it's hard to believe they can wait that long in Atlanta because that would be 15 months out. You got to be planning. You know, you're planning these things 2 years out if you can. And if you don't even have a date, how can you really plan this? So just something to keep an eye on. But Nashville gets the Super Bowl. Minneapolis gets a draft. I think Buffalo get a draft. Cleveland's opting, hoping for a Super Bowl. And Tennessee, of course, is getting their Super Bowl as well. Yes, Paul?
10: Also yesterday, the NFL approved the ability to play as many as 10 international games starting in the 2027 season, which it used to be 8, and it's going to go quickly up to 2027, 10 games. Do you think that's another tell about the 18-game season?
0: Yes. And once again, nobody from the NFL comes on this show, but I've told you things before they were going to happen, years in advance of where the NFL was headed. And I had reliable people who were, you know, steering me correctly on this. The number of international games, they weren't going to set up a team in London. They had looked at that. They want to have every team have an international game. They want to sell the entire international package. I told you this a couple of years ago. And that's exactly what is happening. They're going to be all in on international games and flag football, where you're going to, they're even talking about trying to get flag football as a college sport as well. So these are things that are happening. Let's see. HR in Utah. Hi, HR. What's on your mind today?
11: Hey, Dan. Good morning. How are you?
0: Great. Great.
11: Good. Thanks for taking my call. Hey, I just wanted to talk real quick about, you know, your daughter's wedding. I think you and I are about the same age. You might be a couple years older than me. And we were kind of raised to not show our emotions. And I just think that's wrong. I think it's the best thing our kids can see is to see us cry. And my daughter and my boys see me cry all the time. And it's okay for us to show emotion and to feel those kind of things, especially on days like that. In fact, if you didn't cry, I think your daughter might wonder if you were really into the wedding at all, you know?
0: Oh, hey, I know I'm going to cry. I don't want to make a spectacle of crying. There's a difference. If I just have tears, I'm okay with that. The problem is, that's not how I cry. I'm going to, I'll blurt out, you know, I'll be blubbering. And then I don't want, you know, to be the spectacle here. It's about my daughter and her husband. But that's the problem I have. I know I'll cry. It's how I cry. That's the problem. Oh, Mike in L.A. Hi, Mike. What's on your mind?
12: Hey, Dan, native Cincinnatian. What? About your age, actually, I think, pal. I've been meaning to ask you this for years, Dan. Thanks for taking the call. Who are your three favorite all-time announcers in each of the three major sports, baseball, football, and basketball? Or if you got a couple.
0: No, you got to give me a heads up. You know, I can't do that right off the bat.
10: But up against a break?
0: Yeah, I can't do that. And I couldn't limit it to three. It'd be almost impossible to do that. John in Oklahoma. Hi, John. What's on your mind?
13: Hey, first time, long time. About 14 years ago, I called you. I can't remember exact year, but you referred to me as, after the call, you said, is that John Daly? Anyway, I had an idea for you for your wedding, your daughter's wedding. Since you know you're going to cry, to lighten the mood, and I'm sure he's invited, your good friend Adam Sandler can break off some sort of wedding singer performance at the after wedding party. What do you think about that?
0: No. My wife said she doesn't want it to be jokey. And she said that quite a few times to me. Let's give it a heartfelt speech. And I said, there will be some levity in this speech, but my wife wants me to make sure that I take this seriously. And I can't do that to Sandman. He's already done enough for me. I can't go, hey, Sandman, would you sing a couple of songs there at my daughter's wedding reception? And knowing him, he would probably do it. Him or Will Ferrell would probably do it. But no, I can't do that. If it got me off the hook, then maybe. But no, I gotta zero in. I gotta zero in on the greatest speech ever given. They'll be talking about this one for years, long after I'm gone. It'll be the blueprint for how to give a speech at a wedding reception. That's my goal. Talk some football coming up with the Monday Morning Quarterback. Final hour in this Wednesday after this. This time of the year, it's about getting together. 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
5: Quarterback, fresh off the owners' meetings, and we now know that the Super Bowls are set for the next couple of years. We just don't know the dates for it. We know where it's going to be. We don't know when it's going to be, which is crazy. Crazy. But that means they're waiting for that 18-game schedule. Yes, Marv?
16: You can't plan your vacation yet after Atlanta 2028.
5: Oh, I know. I don't even know when I'm retiring. Rhonda in Texas. Good morning, Rhonda. What's on your mind?
17: Good morning, Dan. Thank you for taking my call. Just want to say that you and the Danettes and the backroom guys are the absolute best of the best. So I have a possible conspiracy theory question for you. Hmm. Knowing that you've shared your retirement date will be after the Atlanta Super Bowl 2028, could it be intentional that no date has been set for that event because they and we all want to continue enjoying the Dan Patrick Show after 2028? Thanks, Dan.
5: Well, thank you, Rhonda. Yeah, I understand what you're saying. I'm following the plot line there. Yes, Dylan.
18: Have you thought about sticking it out to 2030 so we can take a trip to Nashville as a little squad, as a nice little bachelorette party?
5: Well, since I was the first to report it, then maybe. By the way,
19: we'll take the maybe.
5: Yes, yes, Marv.
16: Now, if you are retiring in 2028, are we having a retirement party at Magic City?
5: No, my family will be there. I think that might be hard to.
16: So my question still stands: are we having?
5: Oh, you guys can have the retirement party there if you want to. Yes, Paul.
20: How about if somehow some version of this show continues down the road? You come down to Nashville and hang with us that week for the Super Bowl.
5: Okay.
20: Yeah.
5: I will do that.
20: Yep.
5: So let's say.
20: Mission accomplished.
5: Let's say when I'm done,
20: right,
5: that the show, the guts of the show, the structure of the show, the look of the show, everything stays the same,
20: yeah,
5: but you get somebody who will sit in my chair.
20: Yeah.
5: Okay?
20: A handoff to a new host, and then that you come down, you hang out during Super Bowl week, do a couple segments, go do some fun,
5: yeah,
20: stuff.
5: Yeah.
20: Beautiful.
5: I would do that. So the Dan Patrick Show presenting, and then you would have the host name, and then we would do that. And then 2030, I would join you in Nashville at the Super Bowl.
20: Exactly. Yeah, like Tyler Perry Presents.
5: Yes.
20: He was raking in money. It's Dan Patrick Presents. Blah, blah, blah.
5: Yeah. All right. Jim in South Carolina. Hi, Jim. What's on your mind today?
21: Dan, how are you?
5: Good, good, good, good, good.
21: Good. Hey, got a thought regarding your daughter's wedding and the big speech.
5: Okay.
21: I clocked into a show the other day, kind of mid-show, and I heard you throwing out a few lines in French, and I didn't know if maybe it's tied in with Canadians hockey game or something like that, but you delivered them pretty good. You sounded like you at least were fluent enough to use some sentences potentially in a speech. And I thought maybe when you're delivering the speech, if things are feeling a little squirrely, it might be a calming way to go to throw out a few lines or two in French to take the edge off.
5: Thank you, Jim. Well, I might just say, je t'aime. I love you. Yes, Dylan.
18: Just do the whole thing in Mandarin. No tears.
5: Albert Breer, the Monday Morning Quarterback, joining us. Albert, fresh off the owners' meetings. And here was something that stood out to me. And thank you for joining us. The owners passed a policy yesterday to eliminate protections for international games. Now any game can be moved to an international spot, adding value to the packages, including those games as well. So everything's available to move a game internationally?
22: Yeah, and I think like this is sort of what the NFL has wanted, the league office has wanted for a while, is to take all these protections away. And we've seen it like over the years, right? Like, so they went from, you know, only allowing teams to play one Thursday night game per year to two, you know, now they can go and play a third game on a Friday night, which doesn't count as a Thursday night. You don't have to have a bye week anymore. In fact, I think more teams than not don't have a bye week after their international trips this year. I think the two teams that are coming back from Rio on a Sunday, on a Sunday are playing the next week. So they've sort of removed all of these different things. And I think, you know, the obvious reason why is, you know, goes back to, you know, wanting to satisfy all the partners who they're hoping will bid at a very, very high level over the next few years to either keep or get those packages. So, I mean, it's the reality of it. Like, I guess we all have bosses, right? And Roger Goodell's bosses are the owners. And it looks like the owners, I don't know if I call them their bosses, but maybe the ones who are directing traffic for the owners are the television networks.
5: We know where the Super Bowls are going to be the next couple of years, but we don't know the date of the Super Bowls. Why?
22: I mean, I've for a while thought that the reason why is because they're considering going to 18 games. And I think that's been something that's – I would just tell you this. Like, I don't think the people in Atlanta are real happy that they don't have a date yet. Because for the people who don't know, like the way this works, you block off, you know, two different weeks. You have like a week where you can move the game if it needs to be moved. And, you know, it allows for the league to have some flexibility. Well, you know, if you don't know when the game's going to be because you don't know what your schedule is.

0: darkness retreat. I do, however, the more I look, Colin, this Chargers offense is going to be nasty. You look at what McDaniel did in Miami in his first year. It was like culture shock. I think I don't want to go overboard and say Super Bowl because, you know, the Super Bowl is out here in L.A., but it'd be nice if they had a playoff win under their belt. But you look at those first two games with McDaniel. They've got two games to percolate before the big one on Fox.
1: I'm telling you.
0: Against the Bills. They win that, and it's like, okay, they're Super Bowl contenders. So I'm going to buy early on the Chargers.
1: They're late schedule. I mean, you got some Jets and Bucks and Raiders and Dolphins. And, I mean, Denver may have a playoff sewn up, and they may not, you know. I don't know. I like the Chargers a lot.
0: Good football. A lot of good football out here in Los Angeles this winter.
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0: We got more United Football League action coming up this weekend, and the push for the playoffs is on. First, Fox UFL Friday features the DC Defenders against the Orlando Storm at 8 Eastern. 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
16: By the way, Ron Harper's got 5 titles. He never did make an all-star team. Correction. Staff member got all fired up, saw a big 5 spot there on the graphic. And that's why I asked. Did Ron Harper make an all-star team? He didn't actually make 5 titles. You know, it's interesting. When we talked about this yesterday a lot, is that it's easy to say, hey, don't overreact to stuff. I can remember years ago, I worked at the other place, and there was a Monday night game that involved New England in Miami. It was in Miami, I think. And Randy Moss was targeted like once. And I went on the air Tuesday and I said, it's over. You are overreacting. I'm like, Randy Moss is unguardable. It's not that he didn't have 9 catches. They didn't target him with Tom Brady. It's over. I'm not overreacting. There are times when you're underreacting. And, you know, I don't care what the critics say, so I'll throw it out there, any opinion. But watching Wemby dismantle and humiliate Chet Holmgren, if you're Sam Presti and you get vanquished in this series in 5 games or 6 games, and I think it's going 7, it's not too soon because Giannis is going to have a market. And he's either going to be on your team or on Houston or somebody else. So this idea, if Wemby just rolls through you and you can't stop him, what's overreacting? It's like people talk about AI. You know, I don't think we're going to have 30% unemployment, but you better learn what AI is. You better be on it. You're underreacting. It is going to change everything. I mean, there are certain careers like writing, like that's in trouble. I think radio's safe for a while, maybe 2 years, but it's going to fundamentally change. I mean, you're seeing what Meta's doing in a lot of these big tech companies. So the other thing to consider is that the Thunder have 2 first round picks this year. It's a great draft. Next year's a terrible draft. So you say, well, don't overreact. What if this is the best draft in 8 years? Because Wemby's not in his prime yet. If you go back to Wemby in the first 2 months this year, offensively, they weren't dialing up a lot of plays for him. He was very unrefined. Now he's not. So Dylan Harper and Wemby are different offensive players today than 4 months ago. So you're seeing the least powerful Wemby now. He's going to be better offensively. And Dylan Harper, you're going to have to double team him. And Stephon Castle's still getting better. So this is the Spurs without putting the cape on yet. They just entered the phone booth. They haven't gone Clark Kent yet. They haven't put it on. They just now left work, went down the elevator shaft. They're sneaking outside to a phone booth. They're just opening the door to the phone booth. So everybody always talks about, oh, you're overreacting. No, you're underreacting. You got two great draft picks in an unbelievable draft, and I think Hartenstein can bail anyway. So you, I mean, I could see using those picks to get Adai Mara, go get the Spaniard, the 7'3 college Spaniard, and then go get Giannis. So come in and say, listen, we love Chet, we love Hartenstein, one's leaving, we're going to trade the other, we're switching out our bigs. Our two guys are ineffective. We're getting Giannis, we're getting the kid from Michigan. Because one guy's not going to stop him. Go ask Rudy Gobert. So I could see Sam Presti saying, we're going to take our draft picks, we're going to get the best college center easily, and then we're going to give up four other draft picks and three guys off the bench and another starter to get Giannis. Is that overreacting? Again, what are you playing for? I mean, all these draft picks, next year's draft is awful. So again, draft picks depend on the draft. Right? And a lot of these GMs in the NBA, they're not like NFL GMs that are just willing to make deals constantly. You know, some NBA GMs don't want to do that. So it's there are times in my life when people have overreacted, Y2K, I think a lot of times with the metaverse, I am techie to a degree because my kids are. So I want to be on platforms where my kids are. But I will say this, the media tends to hyperventilate the end of the world constantly in the media. But I do think AI is frightening. AI is going to change the world. I don't think that's overreacting. I think it's happening in real time right now. And I think if you watch Wemby, and again, if this thing goes 7 and OKC wins, then maybe you're feeling like, okay, we're not going to get Giannis, but we are going to draft Mara. We're going to get Chet Holmgren real defensive help. Maybe that's it. But how a series ends matters. Like because remember, Wemby's only getting better. Dylan Harper has exploded in the last 2 months. So you're getting these guys without the cape. So I think you have to consider all this stuff.
0: Did you see the line tonight, Colin?
16: I think San Antonio is getting 6 points.
0: So it opened at 6.5, and instantly there were big bets on the Spurs. So it came down to 6. Colin, listen, I'm not overreacting. You know I'm Team Spurs in this series.
16: What if they win tonight?
0: I think that's definitely in play. Just two quick things. So yeah. Wemby has lost one playoff game this postseason, that game one against Minnesota. The other two, he got suspended for the ejection, for the elbow, and he got the concussion in the first half. So he has one loss in these playoffs. They've been utterly dominant on the road. Go look at the scores. They're blowing out Minnesota, blowing out Portland. And the second, Colin, the Spurs lost the three-point shooting battle. Usually if you win the threes, you make more threes than the opponent, you're going to win. Well, the Cavs won it last night, and the Thunder won it 2 nights ago. And both of those teams lost. That is a very bad sign.
16: Yeah, Alex Caruso had his best game as a pro by a mile.
0: He's not hitting A3s tonight. He's not.
16: So the other thing is, they are really the kryptonite to Oklahoma City. Stephon Castle.
0: Mm-hmm.
16: I mean, Stephon Castle gives Shea problems.
0: Major.
16: They don't have anybody that gives Wemby or Dylan Harper problems because Shea's not a great defender. So the truth is Wemby basically eliminates Chet Holmgren and a lot of the J-Dub stuff around the basket. And then Stephon Castle is absolutely a difficult matchup for SGA. So they've got a matchup edge. And remember, if they win tonight, San Antonio wins tonight, you think Presti's like,
0: run it back.
16: You're not overreacting. You're underreacting. This stuff is real. This is the bottom of the floor.
0: Now, the counter is if Wemby doesn't hit a 28-foot or 30-foot three-point shot to tie it, what happens? And I'm like, okay, well, guess what? The Spurs led for like 90% of the game.
16: And guess what? He did.
0: What he does.
16: Yeah. I mean, if the sky hook was never created, it was. Like, I'm sorry, but great players hit great shots that are unexpected. All right. All sorts of stuff. Hour 3. Hi, it's the Herd. Almost 30 years ago, scientist Gary Kehoe drank a cup of coffee with a strange

0: no more.
1: Audience, we know he's a terrible singer, okay?
2: What do you mean?
1: But he's also awesome.
3: I'm sitting here, too.
4: What do you mean?
1: Yeah.
3: I'm sitting here, too, and realize I missed a song, too.
5: Yeah. No, really?
1: Wait, yeah. There's a fourth?
3: There is a fourth, but we have another one.
1: Okay.
3: So
1: this is the second Jalen Brunson song. There's four, but we only have three of them.
3: Yep,
1: okay,
3: correct.
1: All right, got it.
3: So this song comes from last playoffs. I think it's almost like a playoff anthem every time for me.
1: All right.
3: And the inspiration was I love Jalen Brunson.
1: Okay. Ah. Great song.
5: Full intro.
1: Yeah.
6: I come back

0: beautiful.
1: I don't know that song.
2: Here Comes the Sun, the Beatles.
3: Oh, that's a Beatles song. That makes sense.
4: Beatles song. You couldn't. Yeah.
3: I don't know any Beatles.
0: Yeah, well, no. The Beatles are overrated. I mean,
1: no, I mean, tell me about it.
0: You were right, Izzy. He escalated in confidence. Yes.
3: A little bit higher tone there.
2: Yeah. I have to find the other song because the other song is to the tune Layla, yeah, where it's Jaylen. We got us on our feet, Jaylen. We're gonna win the East. Yeah. I have to find that one.
0: Okay, Bomani Jones gonna join.
4: Sounds like
0: us.
4: He just did a live version.
0: I'm hesitant to play those for Bomani.
3: Can we just freestyle?
0: Right. Professional Dan Byer, how do you feel about those? I saw you smirking. There was a smile there, Dan.
5: Not only that, I don't think I was the one who loved it the most because Iowa Sam danced through every single one.
0: Wow.
5: Like, he was moving. I appreciated it. Sam felt it in his bones.
6: I really liked the Cyndi Lauper riff there. Yeah. I liked all that, Taylor. Great job. Yes. Great job.
0: The second one was my favorite one. I mean, not to say the most recent one wasn't fantastic, but Cyndi Lauper was just tremendous, Taylor.
2: That is by far, like, that was a bop. Like, if that professional singer sang that, it would have took over the Garden.
0: Bomani Jones next.
7: We are.
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26: And here's what you need to know.
27: Pittsburgh Steelers quarterback Aaron Rodgers was asked the simple question today. Is this upcoming season going to be your last? Here's Rodgers' answer.
28: Yes, this is it. Yeah.
27: Confirming that his 22nd season in the NFL will be his final. Rodgers turns 43 in December, enters this season 5th all-time in passing yards and 4th all-time in touchdown passes. Spurs guard De'Aaron Fox remains questionable for tonight's Game 2 of the Western Conference Finals against the Thunder. Tip-off 8:30 Eastern time. Spurs will face the Pelicans in a couple of games in Europe in January, one in Paris, the other in Manchester, England. Western Conference Finals, Game 1 between the Golden Knights and Avalanche. Colorado will be without defenseman Cale Makar for tonight's game because of an arm injury. Face-off from Denver, 8 o'clock Eastern time. Sabres gave head coach Lindy Ruff a two-year extension. Reds topped the Phils 9-4. Rays over the O's 5-3. The Twins bested Houston 4-1. I'm Dan Beyer.
29: You want winners? He went 0 for 14 picking bowl games.
30: God bless football.
29: You want hot takes? He said Patrick Mahomes would be a disaster.
30: Really?
29: You want baseball news? He doesn't even know who Kyle Tucker is.
30: Oh, okay.
29: In his personal record book, Kevin Durant hasn't won a ring yet.
30: I'm just telling you that's what he's doing.
29: You're listening to the man who made falling upwards an art form.
30: It's crazy.
29: This is Stu Gotts and Company, live.
0: We found the missing Brunson song. We'll play it later this hour. I can't believe he's done 4 songs on Jalen Brunson.
31: It changed his life.
0: Bomani Jones going to join us the right time with Bomani Jones, wherever you get your podcast. It's fantastic.
32: You know he likes to judge music, so
31: should we?
32: No.
0: I don't know. Bomani, should I waste your time playing 4 Jalen Brunson songs done by Taylor?
32: Definitely not 4. I don't know about 1 necessarily, right. But I am positive. And I like Taylor a great deal, but there's never been a moment that I've been like, yo, you got some jams?
2: Bomani, just to show how much I like you, Stu said, should we play him, Bomani,
0: yes,
2: the Jalen Brunson songs? I said, absolutely not.
0: Yep.
32: You know what? I appreciate everybody knowing everybody, putting everybody, yes, in position to be successful. I don't like to be a scold.
0: Right.
32: You know what I mean?
0: Yes, I know that.
32: I don't want that.
0: He respects your time more than he respects mine.
32: I think the other part of that is he thinks you're a nicer person than I am.
0: Well, he thinks you're cooler. I can tell you that much. That's for sure.
2: I consider you a mentor of sorts.
0: Yes.
32: I think that's a plausible theory.
0: Yeah.
32: You know what I mean?
0: Yes, yes. He said he considers you, Bomani, to be a mentor of sorts. Do you consider yourself to be a mentor of sorts to Taylor?
32: Today I do.
2: Today I do.
32: He and I have a mutual friend that I would think I'm a little bit of a mentor to, and I think that mutual friend's a bit of a mentor toward Taylor, so with a certain transitivity, you know, takes a village.
0: Yes.
32: You know what I mean?
0: Take us through, if you don't mind, Bomani. The Knicks, who trailed by 22 points with 8:19 left in the fourth quarter, they ended the game on a 44-11 run. They win game 1. I'm not certain it means anything because whoever wins this series is going to have to face Wemby in the finals, it seems like. But take us through your thoughts there as the Knicks made that comeback.
32: Yo, it was wild. I went to Yankee Stadium and I left in the seventh inning. So I didn't even get to see Brett Boone get thrown out of the game, right? So I leave, I come home. I want to say the Cavs are up by 17, but as I'm watching it, I'm tweeting with my buddy, Vinny Goodwill at ESPN. And I think it's a 12 point game. He's at Madison Square Garden and he says the Knicks are going to win this game. And sure enough, it only took a couple of more minutes and it was like, oh wow, the Knicks are going to win this game. And it came down to Jimbo. They were lighting Jimbo up every time they went down the floor. They were targeting Jim Harden. And then from there, at the end, Jimbo decided he was going to be the one to take the shots. And he made one of them, but the audacity. Like, why would you think that you going to save the day? Why?
1: Right.
3: When did you start calling him Jim?
1: It's so good. Jimbo.
32: Oh, no. I've had friends that have been calling him Jim for a while, but I've taken it like now he's Jimbo. Like we've taken it all the way to Jimbo. And I don't know why calling him Jim is so insulting. Right? Like
3: it is,
32: if
3: right?
32: James Harden pulled up on me and was like, look, you're going to get enough of calling me Jim.
1: Yes.
32: I would understand it, but I don't understand why it's so disrespectful.
1: Right. I was cheering every time Jimbo put up a shot as a Knicks fan. I was cheering. I was like, yes.
32: Yeah, I was about to say, so are you actually like a for real Knicks fan now? Like it hasn't really been germane in the time that I've known you. You know what I mean? Like you jumped all the way on.
1: No, all the way on. So here's the difference between me and Taylor. This is the closest Taylor's ever been to winning an NBA championship. He was not alive.
32: Oh, Taylor's a Knicks fan.
1: Right. He's not alive. He wasn't alive when the Heat were a game away, a half away, a quarter away from winning it in the 90s when Jordan took 2 years off. So. Yes, I am fully in on this Knicks team. I'm excited for it, Bomani. Basketball is better when the Knicks are good. Isn't that fair?
32: I 100% agree. I mean, I've been living here for 9 years. I want to see this. The city will be happier when the Knicks are good, right? Like it's a better, when I first moved here, man, the only thing they stop and ask me,

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1: What a delightful revelation that Mikey A, at one point in time, was a party starter. The smiles on everyone's face around here. It's amazing. Taylor's been telling me about Dan Housen. That's one name, by the way. It's not Dan Housen.
0: Oh.
1: Dan Housen. Okay. He's been telling me about this. Is he a wrestler, Taylor?
2: Yeah, so I don't watch WWE, but I've been briefed on Dan Housen. You guys got to look him up while I'm explaining this.
1: Okay.
2: He's a vampire demon who collects teeth, and his whole shtick in the WWE is he's very nice and very evil, and he curses his enemies. He went on First Take before Game 2 of Knicks Hawks, and he told Stephen A. Smith right to his face, "I don't like you, Stephen A. Smith. Yeah. I'm cursing the Knicks because of it." The Knicks lost the next two games.
1: Wow.
2: Dan Housen comes back onto First Take because people were revolting in the street and be like, "You have to come on. You have to uncurse the Knicks. Don't take it out on us for whatever Stephen A. Smith did to you." Mm-hmm. He went on. He obliged. He uncursed the Knicks. They won 6 straight.
1: Wow.
2: Then he pops back on NBA Today, yesterday.
0: And I'm looking at this picture right now. Between, he's in between Malika Andrews and Brian Windhorst.
2: So he goes on NBA Today yesterday and he does this.
3: "I do have a special mission I've been sent on, and that is for the Cleveland Cavaliers tonight, to let them know that they are cursed."
1: Oh, oh wow. What?
4: Oh, man.
5: Why?
4: What? Sorry,
3: well, because we're here. We're New York City, the world's greatest city in all of the world.
5: Okay.
3: So we have to curse their enemies.
5: Oh, my goodness.
2: So now you're like,
0: I'm not sound intimidating.
1: That should have been Atkinson's explanation after the game. I mean, Dan Housen.
2: We were cursed by Dan Housen. It's really the only explanation for how a team blew a 22-point lead with about 8 minutes left.
1: Right.
2: And Stu, the Dan Housen, the Stugatz is strong in Dan Housen,
1: yes,
2: because right after the game, Dan Housen took to Instagram to take credit.
1: Oh boy.
3: "Dan Housen told you the curse was real. We did it. Dan Housen has cursed the Cavaliers. The Knicks have won, and Dan Housen has won, and now he's owed courtside seats in between Timothy Chalamet and Kylie Jenner. Yes, that's right, and then the curse will continue."
0: Why can't you just sit next to them? They don't sit in between them. How is he supposed to be an intimidating wrestler with that voice?
1: Follow-ups.
6: First off, Ben Stiller, immediately give up your tickets to Daniel Housen.
1: Yes.
2: Dan Housen.
0: It's not two names. It's one word.
1: Dan Housen. Yes.
2: But this is a case where if Dan Housen's coming on and making demands, if you are the Knicks, I do think you have to kind of bend over backwards, because you can make a joke about how wacky he looks, how wacky he sounds. He's kind of putting words to actions here, where everybody's talking about Oz the Mentalist, as Oz the Mentalist a fraud. Oz the Mentalist is a fraud. Dan Housen seems like he's the truth.
0: I mean, so far he's 2 for 2, 3 for 3?
1: Yes.
0: Seems like a good curse.
1: Let's go around the room. This is going to be unanimous. Dan Beyer, do you want Dan Housen on the show tomorrow?
7: Yes.
1: Even Dan Beyer. I don't need to ask Mikey Yeager.
6: You don't need to ask. I need him on the show, and I need him to uncurse the Jets.
2: Mikey, he can do that.
1: Really?
2: He can curse.
1: No one can do that.
2: He can curse
1: and
2: then uncurse things at the same time.
1: Wow.
0: We can put a
6: curse. I'm willing to try anything at this point.
1: Same. Yep.
0: Taylor, we can put a curse on whatever softball team we play next.
1: Israel, do you want Dan Housen on the show tomorrow?
0: I do. I'm very intrigued by not only his voice, but his like outfit, his uniform, or whatever you want to call it. Yeah. He collects teeth, was what Taylor said. He looks like a dentist, though, because it's just got like pictures of teeth all across his clothing, and it just doesn't make any sense.
1: Mm-hmm. Go ahead,
2: so
1: Taylor.
2: I don't want to offend Dan Housen, because you guys know I love Dan Housen.
1: Yes, right.
2: I've heard some conflicting reports on how much he actually wrestles and how much of him is just him running around doing this shtick. I don't care if he's a wrestler. I don't need him to be, you know, Macho Man Randy Savage or the next Hulk Hogan. If he could just keep uncursing the Knicks and cursing whoever their opponents are, long live Dan Housen.
1: I'd be fine if he never set foot in a ring. I mean, what do I care?
0: Listen, I don't even think you need Dan Housen to curse the Cavaliers, because you got James Harden. He can curse the Cavaliers all you need.
1: Dan Housen, tomorrow on the show.
0: Maybe.
1: Make it happen.
2: We're efforting. I've never efforted as hard as I'm efforting for Dan Housen.
1: And Mikey's right. He shouldn't have Ben Stiller's seat. He should get Spike Lee's. We are
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21: From ABC News, I'm Lindsay Davis, anchor Prime, streaming weeknights on ABC News Live. The Justice Department announcing charges including murder against ex-Cuban dictator Raul Castro and several others related to Cuba shooting down two relief planes in the 1990s that killed three American pilots, acting Attorney General Todd Blanche in Miami.
22: We expect that he will show up here by his own will or by another way.
21: So what's next? ABC's Catherine Falders.
23: The question is, do they really go in? Does the U.S. really go into Cuba and do some operation like they did with Maduro, especially to capture a 94-year-old former leader? So that's part number one. And if we were to even stand trial, of course, there are questions over his health. Also, it could take years to get this before a jury, given that these incidents were 30 years ago.
21: Two police officers who defended the Capitol in the January 6, 2021 attack by Trump supporters are suing to stop creation of the nearly $2 billion fund that could potentially compensate rioters from that day and others claiming harm by the government. ABC's Peter Haralumbus.
24: The officers allege the creation of the fund violated federal law and the prohibition in the 14th Amendment barring the government from funding insurrections.
21: Former Trump administration official Michael Caputo says he is requesting $2.7 million from the fund, claiming that he was targeted in the Russia investigation. Lawyers for former FBI Director James Comey are asking to delay his July criminal trial by at least 3 months. Prosecutors are not opposing it. Comey's accused of threatening to kill President Trump by posting a photo of seashells arranged in the numbers 8647. An update on the American missionary doctor who was working in Congo and Africa and tested positive for the Ebola virus. Dr. Satish Pillai with the CDC.
25: The American has landed in Germany and is at the hospital and in stable condition.
21: That's the hospital at a U.S. airbase in Germany. You're listening to ABC News.
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28: Among the largest wildfires in California is in Simi Valley, 43,000 people under evacuation orders. Ventura County Fire's Andrew Dowd.
29: Throughout the night, we did see some active spotting of fire across in different locations, and the fire continues to push to the east. We were able to put adequate resources in place to both attack the fire directly and provide structured defense.
28: Americans are heading to airports and hitting the road already for the Memorial Day holiday travel weekend. A heads up from ABC's Alex Perez in Chicago.
30: Wherever you are, the worst times to get on the road this holiday weekend will be Thursday from noon to 9 p.m., Friday from 11 a.m. to 8 p.m., Saturday from noon to 5. Now, for the return trip home, experts say Sunday will be the day with the least amount of traffic, but Monday will be busy with the worst traffic expected between noon and 5 p.m. The best advice, if you're traveling on Monday, leave in those early morning hours.
28: The Trump administration is putting new sanctions on those allegedly involved with fentanyl trafficking in Mexico. Single Gen Z women are outpacing the men of their generation when it comes to buying a home. They accounted for 35% of all home buyers in their generation, according to survey data from the National Association of Realtors. Chuck Sievertson, ABC News.
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0: Good afternoon. I'm Steve Bridge with news. City of Springfield and Sangamon County leaders pointing towards the future of the area with large-scale projects as the centerpiece. Springfield Mayor Misty Buescher, Sangamon County Board Chair Andy Van Meter addressing the annual State of the Greater Springfield hosted by the Greater Springfield Chamber of Commerce on Tuesday. Buescher said economic development has progressed and infrastructure improvements are ramping up.
1: We've invested in your streets, your infrastructure, your sidewalks. We're pulling out the parking meters. We're going to make it beautiful downtown for you. We're working on infrastructure so that people can invest in our buildings.
0: Van Meter focused on the county's vetting of two large projects, a proposed data center near Thayer and the proposed Capital Area Tourism Authority in downtown Springfield based around a new hotel and an expanded Bank of Springfield Center. Logan County Board on Tuesday approved a 12-month moratorium for data centers in order to develop regulations for those projects. Hut 8 has proposed building a data center near Latham

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0: Today we decided to walk to school. 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
1: 31, I mean 13.
0: We took a left on Carroll Street. 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
1: ABC News, I'm Chuck Sievertson. Next steps are not clear after the Justice Department announced charges, including murder, against ex-Cuban dictator Raul Castro and several others. This related to the shootdown of two relief planes in the 1990s that killed three American pilots. Acting Attorney General Todd Blanche in Miami.
2: We expect that he will show up here by his own will or by another way.
1: Two police officers who defended the Capitol in the January 6, 2021 attack by Trump supporters are suing to stop the creation of the nearly $2 billion Trump fund that could potentially compensate rioters from that day. As Memorial Day travel starts, the opposite of a bump has delayed and canceled some flights at New York's LaGuardia Airport.
23: Ground, what happened to the runway 422?
24: There's a sinkhole.
23: Part of the construction project?
24: I think that's safe to assume that.
1: This is ABC News.
25: Here's your Storm Team 20 forecast. Lows around 49 tonight, under mainly clear skies, northeast winds 8 to 15 miles per hour. Mainly clear skies again tomorrow, high of 71. Lows around 54 tomorrow night, mainly cloudy. Highs around 69 Friday, with rain showers likely. 78 cloudy skies with a few peaks of sun Saturday. I'm meteorologist Laura Lockwood on Sports Radio 92.3 FM and 1450 AM. Right now, it's 70 degrees.
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0: So now you have it. The conference finals between the Knights and that Avalanche squad tonight. Puck is dropping in a little bit more than 10 minutes from now.
1: Oh, let's go.
0: Courtesy of Altitude 92.5. It is not just the Western Conference Finals in the NBA that we're getting you ready for here on ESPN Radio. And that coverage is going to get head your way at 8 p.m. Eastern right here on ESPN Radio. But we're also getting you ready here on Amber and Ian for Knights Avs, Ian, because we're talking about the hate that's going on in the NBA. That's good. There's been a lot of fun in the NHL in this postseason as well.
1: John Tortorella, head coach of the Golden Knights. He got fined $100,000 for people don't know. Why? Because he told his team, "We're not saying a damn word.
0: We're not talking.
1: We're going to send one player out to the media, and everyone else, put your dress clothes on, get the hell out of Dodge." And the team,
0: you
1: got,
0: love that, right?
1: I hate that as a member of the media,
0: but you love that.
1: I love every bit of it because Torts doesn't give a damn. Right?
0: Clearly not.
1: He's made a lot of money. He probably didn't think it was going to be $100,000, but
0: that's when they came out with $100,000, I was like, dang.
1: But a dude's made millions as a head coach, right? But still, you get fined a hundo. We're not talking $100, right? I mean, that bad boy's got several commas in it. He doesn't care. Maybe in the moment when he had to tell his wife, what? Okay. When it comes to the team, he views that as money well spent. That he's only been there, Amber, for what? 20 games?
0: Mm-hmm.
1: They're 15-4-1 since he took over.
0: Mm-hmm.
1: Hey, look, he's been well traveled. We all know that. You know, going back to Florida, to the Blue Jackets, you name it. I mean, he's been around the league for so long. I love every aspect of this because he doesn't like Colorado. They don't like him. They, you know, the Golden Knights don't like the Avs. The Avs don't like the Golden Knights.
0: Everybody thinks the Avs are going to crush them. The Knights had a terrible season. I mean, they were awful. And then here they are in the conference finals.
1: But they brought in Torts, right? Here you go. 15-4-1, man.
0: By the way, the fifth time in 9 seasons of existence that the Las Vegas Golden Knights have been in the Western Conference Finals.
1: Hell, their first year they went to the Stanley Cup Finals.
0: Yeah,
1: so,
0: it's crazy.
1: Torts looks at this going, you find me a hundo? All right. Break that to the family later. But my boys, they love it. Meaning the boys in the locker room.
0: You don't think
1: I love every bit of it.
0: You don't think that the Knights are paying for that fine? Like the organization?
1: Oh, it's not coming out of his
0: pocket. It's not coming out of his
1: personal
0: bank.
1: Ain't no way.
0: He's not going home like, honey. I may have just cost us $100,000.
1: I got to stroke this check right now.
0: All because I wouldn't let a couple more guys talk to the media.
1: Somebody else is going to do it, and I'm all for it. I can't wait for this game coming up on ESPN between the Avs, you know, and the Golden Knights. This is going to be awesome. If you want value, plus 225 is a series price right now on the Golden Knights. I wouldn't venture out that far onto the ice, because it gets a little thin just to stay hockey, right? But why not if you're feeling frisky? Because Torts does.
0: I'm always frisky.
1: Honey, hush.
0: So that was the hockey. But the NBA playoffs, they are on ESPN Radio. Catch game 2 of the Western Conference Finals, Spurs and Thunder postseason
1: action. 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
0: 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So we are getting ready for the NBA action as well. We've been talking a lot about the hate between Wemby and Chet. Ian says that hate goes both ways. Chet denies it. Wemby does not deny it. It seems very clear Wemby doesn't like Chet. Chet Holmgren wants to play a slightly more PC game. I like that about Wembanyama, that he doesn't play the PC game. That Wemby will come out after game 1 and they'll ask him, "Hey, were you playing with an extra chip on your shoulder because you had to watch the MVP trophy go to SGA?" And he said, "Yeah, everything you said."
1: Let me ask you this. Do you, if you're a Thunder fan, do you mind that Chet isn't embracing the hatred? Because we all know it exists going back to when they were like 17, 18 years old.
0: I think it's a slightly tough. Now, given we had Antonio Daniels on with us earlier, and he reminded us, like, Chet's no slouch, right? We're talking about an all-star player. But I do think it's a little bit of a difficult situation for Chet, because, like, he's not the best player on his team, right? Like, there's another dude. He's not the main face.
1: He's the third best player.
0: Right.
1: Jay will be him back.
0: Right. So are you going to make it about you? Like, that kind of, like, it makes it, I can see the Chet approach being a more diplomatic, team first sort of approach, where he's not trying to make it about him. It's not about him and Wemby. It's about, hey, we don't need anything extra. We're going to be up for it anyways. It's the Western Conference Finals. Yeah. You know, we don't need this storyline to exist.
1: I was always a guy that I would tell you exactly how I felt, you know, when I was playing. And if I didn't like you, yeah, I'm going to tell you. And I'm going to tell everybody about it. Now, my younger brother, when he's playing linebacker at Colgate, Kevin was the opposite. He wasn't going to tell you a damn thing. He just wanted to go whip your ass.
0: Right.
1: Right. And that could be Chet's, mindset and attitude. As a fan, would I want him to come back at him? Sure. But if he does it on the court and backs it up with his play more than his mouth, so be it.
0: Well, and the problem is Chet didn't back it up with his play. Stephen A. Smith, First Take host on First Take, asked where the heck was Chet Holmgren in game one?
2: Chet Holmgren, what's up? We heard all of this noise. Supposedly, I don't know, never asked him, but y'all don't necessarily get along. Y'all don't really like each other. You and Wembanyama, obviously. I understand he's 7'5". Bro, you ain't 6'5". You 7'1". You can play. Wemby doing what he's doing. But to compare that to Chet Holmgren doing nothing offensively, it's like, damn, you got to accept that challenge. And then when you watch Wembanyama close the deal in the two overtimes, 5 or 6 shooting, 14 points in the two overtimes, you can't have Alex Caruso. It's one thing to guard him on the perimeter. I get that. You get up under him. You try to make it uncomfortable. But anything in the paint area, you can't have an Alex Caruso or a Jalen Williams or somebody guarding him. That's supposed to be Chet Holmgren going like, coach, I got this.
1: Well, that last part.
0: Yeah. Right?
1: Coach, MD, I got him. I have him coming out at any timeout, right, in a crucial moment. Chet needs to be telling the coaching staff. And I understand what the MD and the coaching staff were doing. Stephen A. mentioned it there, you know, trying to get under Wemby's skin and having Caruso.
0: Yeah, it's not all Chet. Some of it's the game plan.
1: Oh, exactly. But in a timeout, in a crucial moment, Chet needs to be going, I got him.
0: Yeah. Offensively, Chet only had 7 field goal attempts in 41 minutes in game one. He averaged 12 field goal attempts per game through the first couple rounds of the postseason. We'll see what it looks like tonight. Game two, it's going to be a doozy. Spurs at Thunder, headed your way right here on ESPN Radio.
3: 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Wemby and the Spurs storm into OKC and get a game one double overtime win. Now the pressure sits squarely on the Thunder in game two at home. How will they respond? 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
15: ABC News, I'm Dave Packer. Federal prosecutors announcing the indictment of former Cuban President Raul Castro, charged with 7 counts, including conspiracy to kill U.S. nationals. Acting Attorney General Todd Blanche.
16: We didn't indict. This isn't a show indictment. This is an indictment because we expect that there was a warrant issued for his arrest. So we expect that he will show up here by his own will or by another way.
15: Police officers who fought and defended the U.S. Capitol from rioters on January 6 now suing over the Justice Department's $1.8 billion anti-weaponization fund agreed to in a settlement with President Trump. The officers trying to block payments to their attackers. Dr. Peter Stafford, the American doctor infected with Ebola while working in the Democratic Republic of Congo, is in stable condition in a German hospital. New rule at Harvard to combat grade inflation. Now, no more than 20% of students can get an A. This is ABC News.
17: Here's your Storm Team 20 forecast. Lows around 49 tonight under mainly clear skies. Northeast winds 8 to 15 miles per hour. Mainly clear skies again tomorrow. High of 71. Lows around 54 tomorrow night. Mainly cloudy. Highs around 69 Friday, with rain showers likely. 78, cloudy skies with a few peaks of sun. Saturday, I'm meteorologist Laura Lockwood on Sports Radio 92.3 FM and 1450 AM. Right now, it's 70 degrees.
18: Lauterbach Man here, proudly standing above my busy 7Bs on Wabash. The view from here is amazing. I've been looking at our wonderful city for decades upon decades. Many things have changed, but other things have not. We love Abe. We aren't shy about covering things in cheese, then adding toast, then cheese, then fries, then cheese, then, well, you know what I'm talking about. And the thing I'm most proud of, the thousands and thousands of cars that are driving safely, thanks to our talented Lauterbach technicians. Cars going from the airport to the universities, from North Dirksen to South Veterans, crisscrossing from farmland to downtown, waving at tourists.